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4: For tonight, expect partly to mostly cloudy skies with a few scattered showers arriving, especially through this evening and through the overnight, with lows into the mid-60s. For our Thursday, morning clouds giving way to a lot of sunshine, highs close to 80. And for Thursday night, partly to mostly cloudy with a few scattered showers with lows into the lower 60s. From the Erie News Now, First Warning Weather Center, I'm forecaster Dakota Hunter on the Glenora Radio Network.
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4: For tonight, expect partly to mostly cloudy skies with a few scattered showers arriving, especially through this evening and through the overnight, with lows into the mid-60s. For our Thursday, morning clouds giving way to a lot of sunshine, highs close to 80. And for Thursday night, partly to mostly cloudy with a few scattered showers with lows into the lower 60s. From the Erie News Now, First Warning Weather Center, I'm forecaster Dakota Hunter on the Glenora Radio Network.
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1: Good evening, everyone, and welcome to Points of Departure on 90.5 WERG, Erie's weekly hour of free jazz and free improv. I'm your host, Ethan Hayden. Each week, we take a theme, concept, or artist as our titular point of departure and explore a range of recordings from the free music tradition related to that departure point. This week, our point of departure is Music Since 2020. We play a lot of music from the early years of free jazz in the 60s and 70s on this show, so I thought it'd be nice to do a whole show featuring music made this decade. So everything we're playing tonight was released in the last 5 years, and we'll give you an overview of some of the exciting work that's being done in the scene today. We're going to start with a duo consisting of Gabby Fluke-Mogul on violin and Lily Finnegan on drums. On their first album together, Throw It in the Sink, the duo pay homage to the queer punk rock and avant-garde jazz musicians of the past, an energy you can hear on the album's opener, Fragmented Memory, which also features Fluke-Mogul on vocals.

You're listening to Points of Departure on 90.5 WERG. In the last block, we heard Fragmented Memory by Gabby Fluke-Mogul and Lily Finnegan, followed by Second Station by Tim Daisy and Akue Mori. The latter track came from the album Light and Shade, which was recorded long distance during the height of the pandemic. For that album, Daisy, a percussionist, recorded a selection of material on various instruments, which he then sent to Mori, who reconstructed and remixed the material electronically. For the next block, we'll start with a piece by Senso de Voce, a duo consisting of composer-vocalist Essen Gündüz and oboist Megan Kyle. Gündüz is originally from Istanbul and is now based in Austin, while Kyle is based in Buffalo. They released an album last year called Through Itself, featuring the piece of the same name by Gündüz. She describes her work as, quote, observing and imitating states of consciousness and capturing spiritual overtones of life itself. This is the improvised outro that closes the record, on which Kyle plays English horn and Gündüz supplements her singing with tremolo and bass harmonica and harmonium.

0: points of departure on 90.5 WERG, we just heard Tunneled Throat by Dream Brigade, a duo consisting of pianist Philip Golub and drummer Leslie Mock, a brilliant pair of improvisers whose work is often evocative of earlier post-bop, but reimagined and given a new syntax. That was from their self-titled album released just last year. Before that, we heard Outro Improvisation by Senso de Voce. Back with more after a short break.
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6: Smart ring maker Aura is delaying its plan to go public. The company had been looking to raise more than $2 billion and start trading on the NASDAQ this week, but now Aura says it's putting the IPO on hold because of uncertainty in the market, despite what it says is strong demand. The company reported $500 million in revenue in 2024, $1 billion in 2025, and is expected to reach close to $2 billion this year. If you're looking to pre-order Apple's first foldable iPhone, beware of scams. Malware Alliance reports that a fake pre-order page for the iPhone Duo was discovered. The site resembles an Apple page and shows off a tab that offers a $500 voucher. However, the deceptive page reportedly uses a tool that can break into vulnerable iPhones, which could then steal sensitive data. And OpenAI CEO Sam Altman is revealing a new AI product called Dots. The tool is touted as a digital assistant that can organize calendars, edit slideshows, and book appointments. TAC Report. I'm at Mattinson.
7: For tonight, expect partly to mostly cloudy skies with a few scattered showers arriving, especially through this evening and through the overnight, with lows into the mid-60s. For our Thursday, morning clouds giving way to a lot of sunshine, highs close to 80. And for Thursday night, partly to mostly cloudy with a few scattered showers with lows into the lower 60s. From the Erie News Now, First Warning Weather Center, I'm forecaster Dakota Hunter on the Glenora Radio Network.
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0: Welcome back to Points of Departure on 90.5 WERG, Erie's weekly hour of free jazz and free improv. I'm Ethan Hayden. Today, we're focusing exclusively on music since 2020, getting a bird's eye view of some of the adventurous work being done in the scene today. Let's start this next set with a trio featuring drummer Samuel Goff and saxophonists Patrick Shiroishi and Camila Nebbia. I've only just gotten into Nebbia's work, and it was tough deciding what to play because it's all really exciting. But I love the energy of this next track, Chaos Control, from the trio's only album so far, Diminished Borders.

points of departure on 90.5 WERG. In the last block, we heard Chaos Control by Samuel Goff, Camila Nebbia, and Patrick Shiroishi, followed by a very tactile piece by saxophonist Ingrid Lobrock and electronicist Cecilia Lopez. That was A la Vuelta de Greenwich from their 2023 album, Madermas. Next, I want to play the untitled fourth track from the album At Issue by Kim Gordon and Lauren Connors. Some of y'all will know Gordon from her work with noise rock band Sonic Youth or her more recent forays into industrial trap music. Connors, her partner on this track, is also a guitarist who draws lots from blues music and Irish airs, but who considers the abstract expressionist painter Mark Rothko his most important influence.

You're listening to Points of Departure on 90.5 WERG. In the last block, we heard an untitled track from Kim Gordon and Lauren Connor's album At Issue, followed by Garlic Bread Problems by the Buffalo-based quintet Root Cellar. That track was from their 2025 album Fermentations, which features a really varied mix of exploratory free improv, post-rock, and these angular hard bop compositions, a lot of which we heard in that last track. For our last set, let's start with a striking duet by pedal steel player Susan Alcorn and saxophonist Catherine Sikora. Alcorn, a fantastic musician whose contributions to the performance of pedal steel really broadened the possibilities of the instrument, perhaps more than any other player in decades, she sadly passed away in early 2025. So this is an excerpt from not her final, but one of her final albums, Filament.

0: points of departure on 90.5 WERG, wrapping up an episode focused on music from the past 5 years. That was the title track from Deface the Currency, an album by The Mesthetics and James Brandon Lewis, just released this year. The Mesthetics contains the rhythm section of the post-hardcore band Fugazi, and their last couple albums have been collaborations with the saxophonist composer James Brandon Lewis. Points of Departure is produced and curated by me, Ethan Hayden, with theme music by Faulty Tower, who, by the way, are performing at Feed Media Arts Center Friday the 24th at 8 p.m. with visiting artists Borbo and Prism. 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
5: For tonight, expect partly to mostly cloudy skies with a few scattered showers arriving, especially through this evening and through the overnight, with lows into the mid-60s. For our Thursday, morning clouds giving way to a lot of sunshine, highs close to 80. And for Thursday night, partly to mostly cloudy with a few scattered showers with lows into the lower 60s. From the Erie News Now, First Warning Weather Center, I'm forecaster Dakota Hunter on the Glenora Radio Network.
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1: For tonight, expect partly to mostly cloudy skies with a few scattered showers arriving, especially through this evening and through the overnight, with lows into the mid-60s. For our Thursday, morning clouds giving way to a lot of sunshine, highs close to 80. And for Thursday night, partly to mostly cloudy with a few scattered showers with lows into the lower 60s. From the Erie News Now, First Warning Weather Center, I'm forecaster Dakota Hunter on the Glenora Radio Network.
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1: 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Truecaller, the company behind Caller ID, has launched a free scam checker that examines suspicious phone numbers, web links, and scam descriptions. 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While the rate of foreclosures is nowhere near the level during the housing market crash nearly two decades ago, the rate is beginning to rise, albeit slowly. More than 40,000 U.S. properties had a foreclosure filing in August, up 13% from a year earlier. Lenders began foreclosure proceedings on nearly 26,000 properties, a 7% increase. Sierra Nevada Cheese Company has recalled all Grazer's grass-fed raw milk cheeses amid a multi-state E. coli outbreak. Federal officials have reported 13 illnesses in nine states, including eight hospitalizations and three cases of serious kidney complications. I'm Mark Huffman. Learn more at consumeraffairs.com.

0: 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Are they alive?
1: It is a very complex question, and even the asking of it opens questions about what we mean by life.
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4: For tonight, expect partly to mostly cloudy skies with a few scattered showers arriving, especially through this evening and through the overnight, with lows into the mid-60s. For our Thursday, morning clouds giving way to a lot of sunshine, highs close to 80. And for Thursday night, partly to mostly cloudy with a few scattered showers with lows into the lower 60s. From the Erie News Now First Warning Weather Center, I'm forecaster Dakota Hunter on the Glenora Radio Network.
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5: For tonight, expect partly to mostly cloudy skies with a few scattered showers arriving, especially through this evening and through the overnight, with lows into the mid-60s. For our Thursday, morning clouds giving way to a lot of sunshine, highs close to 80. And for Thursday night, partly to mostly cloudy with a few scattered showers with lows into the lower 60s. From the Erie News Now, First Warning Weather Center, I'm forecaster Dakota Hunter on the Glenora Radio Network.
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2: Welcome to the Indie Film Minute. What can be said about an enormous teenager with a heart to match who wears pajamas to school? Terry Thompson lives with and cares for his not-quite-there uncle. In school, his independent spirit has him constantly in trouble with teachers and classmates. He is befriended by an unconventional but sympathetic assistant principal, played by the inimitable John C. Reilly. Don't spend any time looking for new plot twists here. You've seen it before. Terry is just a sweet, simple little story of growing up, of friendship, and hardships. But you are in for a real treat as you watch this particular collection of oddballs. Jacob Wasacki plays Terry with a competent sensitivity that is especially endearing when he is revulsed by having to trap the mice in the attic and redeemed when he feeds the dead critters to a hawk in the forest. Part of everybody is a misfit. Once we are done with cruelly condemning an outsider's differences, we end up celebrating uniqueness. Terry, Mr. Fitzgerald, and Terry's friends, Chad and Heather, are all lovably unique, vulnerable, special people, and you'll love spending some time with them. They provide us with ample laughter, emotional poignancy, and moments of recognition. Terry, a little film about a big kid. Indie Film Minute, not in theaters, discovery through rental.
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2: For tonight, expect partly to mostly cloudy skies with a few scattered showers arriving, especially through this evening and through the overnight, with lows into the mid-60s. For our Thursday, morning clouds giving way to a lot of sunshine, highs close to 80. And for Thursday night, partly to mostly cloudy with a few scattered showers with lows into the lower 60s. From the Erie News Now, First Warning Weather Center, I'm forecaster Dakota Hunter on the Glenora Radio Network.
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1: NBC News Radio, I'm Scott Carr. Tennessee death row inmate Krista Pike is still alive after what were meant to be two lethal injections. A federal court filing by her attorneys alleges Wednesday night's execution didn't happen as expected, calling it a stunning development after the U.S. Supreme Court had cleared the way for the state to carry out the death sentence. The filing shows witnesses report both syringes containing the lethal injection drugs had been given. The White House is saying it'll block CNN from carrying out its previously scheduled TV pool coverage of President Trump on Thursday. The Hill reports officials won't allow CNN to serve as the pool outlet despite a federal judge's ruling last week that had lifted a previous ban against the network. After President Trump had accused CNN, MSNBC, and Politico from reporting what he called fake news. Reports say now no pool cameras will accompany the president during a trip to Texas and Oklahoma. A federal judge in California has cleared the way now for Paramount Skydance to acquire Warner Brothers Discovery. Sharon Reardon has the update.
2: The judge approved the settlement, resolving an antitrust lawsuit brought by 12 state attorneys general who had opposed the $110 billion merger. Under the deal, Paramount will spend at least an additional $1.5 billion on U.S. film production over the next 5 years and establish monitoring of editorial independence at its news operations. The deal would combine two major Hollywood studios along with Paramount Plus and HBO Max and television networks, including CBS, CNN, Comedy Central, and Food Network.
1: The president says he's spoken with Israeli Prime Minister Benjamin Netanyahu after an incident on board a Dubai passenger jet. The co-pilot of a flight from Dubai to Israel is under arrest after allegedly trying to stab the captain and crash the plane. Trump says Netanyahu told him a passenger, a plumber by trade, had pulled the attacker out of his flight chair and somehow managed to level out the plane, saving everyone aboard. Scott Carr, NBC News Radio.
3: For tonight, expect partly to mostly cloudy skies with a few scattered showers arriving, especially through this evening and through the overnight, with lows into the mid-60s. For our Thursday, morning clouds giving way to a lot of sunshine, highs close to 80. And for Thursday night, partly to mostly cloudy with a few scattered showers with lows into the lower 60s. From the Erie News Now, First Warning Weather Center, I'm forecaster Dakota Hunter on the Glenora Radio Network.
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1: For tonight, expect partly to mostly cloudy skies with a few scattered showers arriving, especially through this evening and through the overnight, with lows into the mid-60s. For our Thursday, morning clouds giving way to a lot of sunshine, highs close to 80. And for Thursday night, partly to mostly cloudy with a few scattered showers with lows into the lower 60s. From the Erie News Now, First Warning Weather Center, I'm forecaster Dakota Hunter on the Glenora Radio Network.
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7: For tonight, expect partly to mostly cloudy skies with a few scattered showers arriving, especially through this evening and through the overnight, with lows into the mid-60s. For our Thursday, morning clouds giving way to a lot of sunshine, highs close to 80. And for Thursday night, partly to mostly cloudy with a few scattered showers with lows into the lower 60s. From the Erie News Now, First Warning Weather Center, I'm forecaster Dakota Hunter on the Glenora Radio Network.
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1: NBC News Radio, I'm Tammy Trujillo. Tennessee death row inmate Krista Pike is still alive following two lethal injections. A federal court filing by her attorneys alleged that Wednesday night's execution did not happen as expected, describing the situation as a stunning development after the U.S. Supreme Court had cleared the way for the state to carry out the death sentence. Her lawyers further claim that she had not lost consciousness, still had a detectable heartbeat, and that the curtains to the execution chamber had been lowered twice during the procedure. Cornell University has agreed to an independent investigation into how it handled the case involving a former student who alleges she was drugged and sexually assaulted in 2024. Liz Warner reports.
2: Governor Kathy Hochul told ABC News Cornell will be reporting on what the details are in the case. She added, people need to know the truth. The woman, identified only as Jane Doe, claims she was pressured into taking ketamine and assaulted by multiple members of the Chi Phi fraternity in 2024. The Tompkins County District Attorney earlier said his office plans to present the case to a grand jury after the student's civil lawsuit brought up allegations he calls dramatically different than the woman's statement to police 2 years ago. In New York, I'm Liz Warner.
1: President Trump is announcing some major energy investments for the U.S. Trump said South Korea is committing over $50 billion toward a natural gas pipeline from Alaska's North Slope to the southern part of the state for export to Asian markets.
3: And by building the Alaska LNG pipeline, we will deliver nearly 4 billion cubic feet of liquefied natural gas per day. And that makes us, puts us at a level that's not comparable with anyone else.
1: He also said South Korea is investing another $200 billion to build a power-generating station in Texas. Attendance for Major League Baseball games is up for the fourth straight year. The league says nearly 72 million fans passed through the gates for a league-wide average of close to 30,000 per game. 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
4: For tonight, expect partly to mostly cloudy skies with a few scattered showers arriving, especially through this evening and through the overnight, with lows into the mid-60s. For our Thursday, morning clouds giving way to a lot of sunshine, highs close to 80. And for Thursday night, partly to mostly cloudy with a few scattered showers with lows into the lower 60s. From the Erie News Now, First Warning Weather Center, I'm forecaster Dakota Hunter on the Glenora Radio Network.

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2: For tonight, expect partly to mostly cloudy skies with a few scattered showers arriving, especially through this evening and through the overnight, with lows into the mid-60s. For our Thursday, morning clouds giving way to a lot of sunshine, highs close to 80. And for Thursday night, partly to mostly cloudy with a few scattered showers with lows into the lower 60s. From the Erie News Now, First Warning Weather Center, I'm forecaster Dakota Hunter on the Glenora Radio Network.
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2: Welcome to the Indie Film Minute. In the simple little Canadian film, Still Mine, Craig and Irene Morrison, played by James Cromwell and Genevieve Bujold, are deeply in love. They have grown old and are comfortable with each other in ways only their 61 years together could have allowed. Craig is struggling to maintain an active and rewarding life, but Irene's memory is slipping away, and her diminished capacity is just one more obstacle they must face together. When Irene's creeping infirmity makes their old multi-story farmhouse no longer suitable, Craig sets out to build a new house on their land, one providing both improved mobility and a favored view for his beloved. Craig comes from a traditionally prideful family of rugged, self-sufficient individualists, but times have changed. Building permits, blueprints, and engineering certifications are now required. Nitpicking bureaucracy is standing in the way of his sacred mission. This is a beautiful story, really a close observation of a loving relationship in its final stages. The plot is but the white bread, present only to support the wonderfully tender and poignant moments Cromwell and Bujold create together. Still Mine, not in theaters, discovery through rental.
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4: For tonight, expect partly to mostly cloudy skies with a few scattered showers arriving, especially through this evening and through the overnight, with lows into the mid-60s. For our Thursday, morning clouds giving way to a lot of sunshine, highs close to 80. And for Thursday night, partly to mostly cloudy with a few scattered showers with lows into the lower 60s. From the Erie News Now, First Warning Weather Center, I'm forecaster Dakota Hunter on the Glenora Radio Network.
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1: NBC News Radio, I'm Tammy Trujillo. Tennessee death row inmate Krista Pike is still alive and recovering at a hospital following two lethal injections. A federal court filing by her attorneys alleged that Wednesday night's execution didn't happen as expected, describing the situation as a stunning development after the U.S. Supreme Court had cleared the way for the state to carry out the death sentence. Pike's lawyers further claimed that she'd not lost consciousness, still had a detectable heartbeat, and that the curtains to the execution chamber had been lowered twice during the procedure. The Federal Reserve's independent watchdog says its review found no apparent violation of federal law involving the Fed's multi-billion-dollar renovation project. The project had drawn criticism from President Trump and scrutiny from federal prosecutors. The watchdog did find the Fed's board had not effectively executed a contract and its cost management provisions. The investigation's end follows a more than year-long review into the construction site on the Central Bank's Washington, D.C. campus. If you're looking to pre-order Apple's first foldable iPhone, beware of scams. Matt Mattinson has the details.
2: Malwarebytes reports that a fake pre-order page for the iPhone Duo was discovered. The site resembles an Apple page and shows off a tab that offers a $500 voucher. However, the deceptive page reportedly uses a tool that can break into vulnerable iPhones, which could then steal sensitive data. Pre-orders for the iPhone Duo model don't start until October 16th and is set to drop a week later. I'm Matt Mattinson.
1: The White House plans to block CNN from carrying out its previously scheduled television poll coverage of President Trump on Thursday. According to The Hill, administration officials will not allow CNN to serve as the poll outlet, despite a federal judge's ruling last week that lifted a ban against the network. That means no poll camera will accompany the president during his trip to Texas and Oklahoma. The move marks the latest in an ongoing dispute between Trump and CNN. 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
3: For tonight, expect partly to mostly cloudy skies with a few scattered showers arriving, especially through this evening and through the overnight, with lows into the mid-60s. For our Thursday, morning clouds giving way to a lot of sunshine, highs close to 80. And for Thursday night, partly to mostly cloudy with a few scattered showers with lows into the lower 60s. From the Erie News Now, First Warning Weather Center, I'm forecaster Dakota Hunter on the Glenora Radio Network.
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2: For tonight, expect partly to mostly cloudy skies with a few scattered showers arriving, especially through this evening and through the overnight, with lows into the mid-60s. For our Thursday, morning clouds giving way to a lot of sunshine, highs close to 80. And for Thursday night, partly to mostly cloudy with a few scattered showers with lows into the lower 60s. From the Erie News Now, First Warning Weather Center, I'm forecaster Dakota Hunter on the Glenora Radio Network.
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6: For tonight, expect partly to mostly cloudy skies with a few scattered showers arriving, especially through this evening and through the overnight, with lows into the mid-60s. For our Thursday, morning clouds giving way to a lot of sunshine, highs close to 80. And for Thursday night, partly to mostly cloudy with a few scattered showers with lows into the lower 60s. From the Erie News Now, First Warning Weather Center, I'm forecaster Dakota Hunter on the Glenora Radio Network.
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1: NBC News Radio, I'm Tammy Trujillo. The co-pilot of a flight from Dubai to Israel is in custody after allegedly trying to stab the captain and crash the plane. Israeli Prime Minister Benjamin Netanyahu said a member of the plane's crew and a passenger were able to break into the cockpit as the plane began to dive. A standby crew on board then was able to safely make an emergency landing in Saudi Arabia before continuing on to Tel Aviv. Tennessee death row inmate Krista Pike is still alive and now at a hospital following two lethal injections. Mark Mayfield has the latest.
2: A federal court filing by her attorneys says that Wednesday night's execution did not happen as expected, describing the situation as a stunning development after the U.S. Supreme Court had cleared the way for the state to carry out the death sentence. According to the filing, witnesses reported that both syringes containing the lethal injection drugs had been given, yet Pike remained alive and appeared to be snoring. Her lawyers further claimed that she had not lost consciousness, still had a detectable heartbeat, and that the curtains to the execution chamber had been lowered twice during the procedure. I'm Mark Mayfield.
1: President Trump is confirming the last American forces are exiting Iraq. Speaking from the White House, Trump called the Iraqi campaign a quagmire for America and said there had been some very bad decision-making before he took office. U.S. forces initially withdrew in 2011 after toppling Saddam Hussein in 2003. The U.S. returned and has had troops in northern Iraq since 2014, battling ISIS as part of Operation Inherent Resolve. Trump praised the new Iraqi prime minister and praised the Americans who were killed or wounded in Iraq. Former NFL quarterback Tim Tebow is putting his relationship with Christian organization Life Surge on hold amid allegations of high-pressure sales tactics. An investigation alleges the group pressured attendees to buy financial education programs costing up to $50,000. Tebow says he was caught off guard and is looking into the allegations. Life Surge denies any wrongdoing. 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
3: For tonight, expect partly to mostly cloudy skies with a few scattered showers arriving, especially through this evening and through the overnight, with lows into the mid-60s. For our Thursday, morning clouds giving way to a lot of sunshine, highs close to 80. And for Thursday night, partly to mostly cloudy with a few scattered showers with lows into the lower 60s. 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
2: For tonight, expect partly to mostly cloudy skies with a few scattered showers arriving, especially through this evening and through the overnight, with lows into the mid-60s. For our Thursday, morning clouds giving way to a lot of sunshine, highs close to 80. And for Thursday night, partly to mostly cloudy with a few scattered showers with lows into the lower 60s. From the Erie News Now, First Warning Weather Center, I'm forecaster Dakota Hunter on the Glenora Radio Network.
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2: For tonight, expect partly to mostly cloudy skies with a few scattered showers arriving, especially through this evening and through the overnight, with lows into the mid-60s. For our Thursday, morning clouds giving way to a lot of sunshine, highs close to 80. And for Thursday night, partly to mostly cloudy with a few scattered showers with lows into the lower 60s. From the Erie News Now, First Warning Weather Center, I'm forecaster Dakota Hunter on the Glenora Radio Network.
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1: NBC News Radio, I'm Tammy Trujillo. Tennessee Governor Bill Lee is ordering an investigation into the failed execution of death row inmate Krista Pike. She's alive and being treated at a hospital following two lethal injections. A federal court filing by her attorneys alleged the curtains to the execution chamber had been lowered twice during Wednesday's procedure. The now 50-year-old Pike was set to be the first woman Tennessee had executed in more than 200 years for a murder she committed at the age of 18. Two people are dead after a medical helicopter with five on board crashed in the waters off California's Catalina Island tonight. Mark Mayfield reports.
2: It happened just after takeoff, which was a little before 8 p.m. The Reach Air Medical Services helicopter was near a helipad at Pebbly Beach near Avalon. KTLA says two people were killed and two people were taken to a hospital. The Los Angeles County Fire Department says one person is missing. The helicopter is now under 240 feet of water, so crews won't try to recover the aircraft until the sun is up. I'm Mark Mayfield.
1: A man in Texas has been arrested for allegedly plotting to attack the state Capitol building in Austin. The Texas Department of Public Safety says 40-year-old Benny Caldera Jr. was arrested by a SWAT team early Wednesday morning at his home northeast of San Antonio. DPS said it received credible information that Caldera would be attacking the Capitol on Thursday and charged him with making a felony terroristic threat against a public servant. He was later released on bond. A fifth measles-related death is being reported in Pennsylvania. State health officials say an unvaccinated resident of Lancaster County who recently tested positive for measles has died. It's the third measles-associated death in that county. Nike's releasing its new Caitlin Clark signature shoe. The Caitlin ones are available starting today on Nike.com and at select retailers. They'll come in Caitlin Blue and Warning Code Yellow. The new collection also includes jackets, hoodies, and t-shirts, as well as Caitlin Clark Indiana Fever jerseys. 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
3: For tonight, expect partly to mostly cloudy skies with a few scattered showers arriving, especially through this evening and through the overnight, with lows into the mid-60s. For our Thursday, morning clouds giving way to a lot of sunshine, highs close to 80. And for Thursday night, partly to mostly cloudy with a few scattered showers with lows into the lower 60s. From the Erie News Now, First Warning Weather Center, I'm forecaster Dakota Hunter on the Glenora Radio Network.
0: Erie's Rock Alternative, 90.5 WERG. Are you

0: 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I still call her Mom.
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2: For tonight, expect partly to mostly cloudy skies with a few scattered showers arriving, especially through this evening and through the overnight, with lows into the mid-60s. For our Thursday, morning clouds giving way to a lot of sunshine, highs close to 80. And for Thursday night, partly to mostly cloudy with a few scattered showers with lows into the lower 60s. From the Erie News Now, First Warning Weather Center, I'm forecaster Dakota Hunter on the Glenora Radio Network.
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4: If you're looking to pre-order Apple's first foldable iPhone, beware of scams. Matt Mattinson explains.
5: Malwarebytes reports that a fake pre-order page for the iPhone Duo was discovered. The site resembles an Apple page and shows off a tab that offers a $500 voucher. However, the deceptive page reportedly uses a tool that can break into vulnerable iPhones, which could then steal sensitive data. Pre-orders for the iPhone Duo model don't start until October 16th and is set to drop a week later.
4: According to its IPO prospectus, Anthropic thinks AI will have a bigger impact than the Industrial Revolution. Reuters says the company's revenue shot up $4.6 billion, while it had a net loss of $42 billion. The IPO could value Anthropic at about $2 trillion. And OpenAI has announced a new AI product called Dots. The AI tool is a digital assistant that can organize calendars, edit slideshows, and book appointments. OpenAI had paused development on some of its internal models following some AI hacking incidents. Tech Report, I'm Mark Mayfield.
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0: When I smoke weed, I get lost in the music. I like to isolate each instrument. 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
0: Sorry, I didn't see him there.
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3: For tonight, expect partly to mostly cloudy skies with a few scattered showers arriving, especially through this evening and through the overnight, with lows into the mid-60s. For our Thursday, morning clouds giving way to a lot of sunshine, highs close to 80. And for Thursday night, partly to mostly cloudy with a few scattered showers with lows into the lower 60s. From the Erie News Now, First Warning Weather Center, I'm forecaster Dakota Hunter on the Glenora Radio Network.
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1: NBC News Radio, I'm Mark Mayfield. President Trump confirms the last American forces are leaving Iraq. Speaking from the White House, Trump called the Iraqi campaign a quagmire for America and said there's been some very bad decision-making before he took office. U.S. forces initially withdrew in 2011 after toppling Saddam Hussein in 2003. The U.S. returned and has had troops in northern Iraq since 2014, battling ISIS as part of Operation Inherent Resolve. President Trump says he spoke to Israeli Prime Minister Benjamin Netanyahu following the incident on board a Dubai passenger jet headed for Israel on Wednesday.
2: And it seems as though the co-pilot was perhaps a terrorist or perhaps a whack job. He stabbed the pilot.
1: The co-pilot is under arrest after allegedly trying to stab the captain and crash the plane. Speaking to reporters in the Oval Office, Trump said Netanyahu told him a passenger, who was a plumber by trade, pulled the attacker out of his flight chair and somehow managed to level out the plane, saving the passenger. Texas Attorney General Ken Paxton says the Republican midterm convention in Dallas hurt him politically in his race for Senate. Chris Caraggio explains.
3: He said everybody's numbers dropped in an audio clip shared by the New York Times. But a senior advisor for Paxton told The Hill that the clip was shared out of context and instead pointed to polling that shows Paxton ahead of his opponent, Democrat James Tallarico. Decision Desk HQ's latest polling averages shows Paxton behind Tallarico by 2 percentage points. I'm Chris Caraggio.
1: And Tennessee Governor Bill Lee is ordering an investigation after the failed execution of death row inmate Krista Pike. She's alive and being treated at a hospital following 2 lethal injections. A federal court filing by her attorneys alleged that the curtains to the execution chamber had been lowered twice during Wednesday's procedure. The now 50-year-old Pike was said to be the first woman Tennessee has executed in more than 200 years. You're listening to the latest from NBC News Radio. President Trump is announcing some major energy investments for the U.S. Speaking from the Oval Office Wednesday, Trump said South Korea is committing over $50 billion towards a natural gas pipeline from Alaska's North Slope to the southern part of the state for export to Asian markets.
4: And by building the Alaska LNG pipeline, we will deliver nearly 4 billion cubic feet of liquefied natural gas per day. And that makes us, puts us at a level that's not comparable with anyone else.
1: Trump also announced South Korea is investing $200 billion to build a power generating station in Texas. Interior Secretary Doug Burgum, Commerce Secretary Howard Lutnick, Energy Secretary Chris Wright, and others joined Trump for the announcement. The Cornell University rape case is renewing scrutiny of how Massachusetts colleges respond to sexual assault. The Victims' Rights Law Center and the Boston Area Rape Crisis Center say serious gaps remain in how schools handle sexual violence. Massachusetts requires colleges to survey students about sexual misconduct and campus safety at least once every 4 years. Local advocates say barriers within campus and legal systems can discourage survivors from reporting sexual assaults to universities or police. This renewed scrutiny follows allegations that 7 Cornell students raped a woman in 2024 and that Cornell failed to protect her. If you're looking to pre-order Apple's first foldable iPhone, beware of scams. Matt Mattinson explains.
5: Malwarebytes reports that a fake pre-order page for the iPhone Duo was discovered. The site resembles an Apple page and shows off a tab that offers a $500 voucher. However, the deceptive page reportedly uses a tool that can break into vulnerable iPhones, which could then steal sensitive data. Pre-orders for the iPhone Duo model don't start until October 16th and is set to drop a week later. I'm Matt Mattinson.
1: And in resolving an antitrust lawsuit, a federal judge is clearing the way for Paramount Skydance to acquire Warner Brothers Discovery. Mark Mayfield, NBC News Radio.
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9: I'm Erie News Now meteorologist Tom DeVecchio for today. Morning clouds and some showers around and then becoming partly sunny and breezy. Pretty warm for the afternoon, highs approaching 80 degrees. Back to cloudy skies for tonight, rain developing around midnight, lows around 60. Cooler and breezy for tomorrow, rain showers diminishing in the morning, a little sun for the afternoon as temperatures hold in the mid-60s. From the Erie News Now First Warning Weather Center, I'm meteorologist Tom DeVecchio.
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2: I'm Erie News Now meteorologist Tom DeVecchio for today. Morning clouds and some showers around, and then becoming partly sunny and breezy. Pretty warm for the afternoon, highs approaching 80 degrees. Back to cloudy skies for tonight. Rain developing around midnight, lows around 60. Cooler and breezy for tomorrow. Rain showers diminishing in the morning. A little sun for the afternoon as temperatures hold in the mid-60s. From the Erie News Now First Warning Weather Center, I'm meteorologist Tom DeVecchio.
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0: 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While the rate of foreclosures is nowhere near the level during the housing market crash nearly two decades ago, the rate is beginning to rise, albeit slowly. More than 40,000 U.S. properties had a foreclosure filing in August, up 13% from a year earlier. Lenders began foreclosure proceedings on nearly 26,000 properties, a 7% increase. Sierra Nevada Cheese Company has recalled all Grazer's grass-fed raw milk cheeses amid a multi-state E. coli outbreak. Federal officials have reported 13 illnesses in nine states, including eight hospitalizations and three cases of serious kidney complications. I'm Mark Huffman. Learn more at consumeraffairs.com.
1: I'm Erie News Now meteorologist Tom DeVecchio for today. Morning clouds and some showers around, and then becoming partly sunny and breezy. Pretty warm for the afternoon, highs approaching 80 degrees. Back to cloudy skies for tonight. Rain developing around midnight, lows around 60. Cooler and breezy for tomorrow. Rain showers diminishing in the morning. A little sun for the afternoon as temperatures hold in the mid-60s. From the Erie News Now First Warning Weather Center, I'm meteorologist Tom DeVecchio.
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1: NBC News Radio, I'm Mark Mayfield. President Trump confirms the last American forces are leaving Iraq. Speaking from the White House, Trump called the Iraqi campaign a quagmire for America and said there's been some very bad decision-making before he took office. U.S. forces initially withdrew in 2011 after toppling Saddam Hussein in 2003. The U.S. returned and has had troops in northern Iraq since 2014, battling ISIS as part of Operation Inherent Resolve. President Trump says he spoke to Israeli Prime Minister Benjamin Netanyahu following the incident on board a Dubai passenger jet headed for Israel on Wednesday.
2: And it seems as though the co-pilot was perhaps a terrorist or perhaps a whack job. He stabbed the pilot.
1: The co-pilot is under arrest after allegedly trying to stab the captain and crash the plane. Speaking to reporters in the Oval Office, Trump said Netanyahu told him a passenger, who was a plumber by trade, pulled the attacker out of his flight chair and somehow managed to level out the plane, saving the passenger. Texas Attorney General Ken Paxton says the Republican midterm convention in Dallas hurt him politically in his race for Senate. Chris Caraggio explains.
3: He said everybody's numbers dropped in an audio clip shared by the New York Times. But a senior advisor for Paxton told The Hill that the clip was shared out of context and instead pointed to polling that shows Paxton ahead of his opponent, Democrat James Tallarico. Decision Desk HQ's latest polling averages shows Paxton behind Tallarico by 2 percentage points. I'm Chris Caraggio.
1: And Tennessee Governor Bill Lee is ordering an investigation after the failed execution of death row inmate Krista Pike. She's alive and being treated at a hospital following 2 lethal injections. A federal court filing by her attorneys alleged that the curtains to the execution chamber had been lowered twice during Wednesday's procedure. The now 50-year-old Pike was said to be the first woman Tennessee has executed in more than 200 years. You're listening to the latest from NBC News Radio. President Trump is announcing some major energy investments for the U.S. Speaking from the Oval Office Wednesday, Trump said South Korea is committing over $50 billion towards a natural gas pipeline from Alaska's North Slope to the southern part of the state for export to Asian markets.
4: And by building the Alaska LNG pipeline, we will deliver nearly 4 billion cubic feet of liquefied natural gas per day. And that puts us at a level that's

0: not comparable with anyone else.
1: Trump also announced South Korea is investing $200 billion to build a power generating station in Texas. Interior Secretary Doug Burgum, Commerce Secretary Howard Lutnick, Energy Secretary Chris Wright, and others joined Trump for the announcement. The Cornell University rape case is renewing scrutiny of how Massachusetts colleges respond to sexual assault. The Victims' Rights Law Center and the Boston Area Rape Crisis Center say serious gaps remain in how schools handle sexual violence. Massachusetts requires colleges to survey students about sexual misconduct and campus safety at least once every 4 years. Local advocates say barriers within campus and legal systems can discourage survivors from reporting sexual assaults to universities or police. This renewed scrutiny follows allegations that 7 Cornell students raped a woman in 2024 and that Cornell failed to protect her. If you're looking to pre-order Apple's first foldable iPhone, beware of scams. Matt Mattinson explains.
2: Malwarebytes reports that a fake pre-order page for the iPhone Duo was discovered. The site resembles an Apple page and shows off a tab that offers a $500 voucher. However, the deceptive page reportedly uses a tool that can break into vulnerable iPhones, which could then steal sensitive data. Pre-orders for the iPhone Duo model don't start until October 16th and is set to drop a week later. I'm Matt Mattinson.
1: And in resolving an antitrust lawsuit, a federal judge is clearing the way for Paramount Skydance to acquire Warner Brothers Discovery. Mark Mayfield, NBC News Radio.
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4: I'm Erie News Now meteorologist Tom DeVecchio for today. Morning clouds and some showers around and then becoming partly sunny and breezy. Pretty warm for the afternoon, highs approaching 80 degrees. Back to cloudy skies for tonight. Rain developing around midnight, lows around 60. Cooler and breezy for tomorrow. Rain showers diminishing in the morning. A little sun for the afternoon as temperatures hold in the mid-60s. From the Erie News Now First Warning Weather Center, I'm meteorologist Tom DeVecchio.
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2: I'm Erie News Now meteorologist Tom DeVecchio for today. Morning clouds and some showers around, and then becoming partly sunny and breezy. Pretty warm for the afternoon, highs approaching 80 degrees. Back to cloudy skies for tonight. Rain developing around midnight, lows around 60. Cooler and breezy for tomorrow. Rain showers diminishing in the morning. A little sun for the afternoon as temperatures hold in the mid-60s. From the Erie News Now First Warning Weather Center, I'm meteorologist Tom DeVecchio.
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1: The job market may be cooling off just a bit. New numbers show employers posted fewer openings than economists expected in August, suggesting hiring demand is beginning to slow after years of a tight labor market. Matt Mattinson with more.
2: The Labor Department says 7.1 million jobs were available, which is fewer than expected. The number and rate of hires was little changed at 5.2 million for the month. According to the JOLTS report, the number of total separations, including quits and layoffs, were unchanged. Healthcare and social services led the way with the most job postings in August.
1: You check your fridge for expired milk. You may want to check your pantry now, too. Recent recalls include Mazzetta Greek peppers, Galil Importing Corp ground cinnamon, and some Dino's pasta products. If you have any of them, do not use them. Check the recall instructions for a refund or replacement. In California, the governor there is signing a ban on the sale of so-called ghost tickets. Daniel Martindale with more.
3: Those are sporting event or concert tickets resellers list before they actually have them. The sales common on sites like StubHub are also known as speculative ticket sales. The new law makes it illegal for resellers to advertise, list, or sell tickets they don't possess or have the legal right to receive unless the event's presenter or the venue says it's okay. It comes after a series of complaints from buyers about the practice. The new law also bans using software to get around ticket limits, queue, and pre-sale restrictions. I'm Daniel Martindale.
1: The Senate is passing a bill that could officially mark the end of the penny and change the nickel. The Common Sense Act is now on the way to President Trump's desk for his signature. With it, the penny will continue to be out of production, although existing pennies remain legal tender. Paying with cash could become less confusing as the new legislation would be permitted to round cash transactions to the nearest nickel, a practice some states and localities have laws prohibiting, and it allows the Treasury to come up with a cheaper nickel to produce since it currently costs more than 13 cents to produce one. I'm Monica Nelson with your consumer and business news.
4: I'm Erie News Now meteorologist Tom DeVecchio for today. Morning clouds and some showers around and then becoming partly sunny and breezy. Pretty warm for the afternoon, highs approaching 80 degrees. Back to cloudy skies for tonight. Rain developing around midnight, lows around 60. Cooler and breezy for tomorrow. Rain showers diminishing in the morning. A little sun for the afternoon as temperatures hold in the mid-60s. From the Erie News Now First Warning Weather Center, I'm meteorologist Tom DeVecchio.
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1: NBC News Radio, I'm Michael Kastner. Tennessee death row inmate Krista Pike is still alive and recovering at a hospital following two lethal injections. Witnesses reported that both syringes containing the lethal injection drugs had been given, yet Pike remained alive.
2: They went through two rounds and she was still breathing at the end. It was very ragged. She said that there was a spot that was burning and hurting and asked if that was normal. None of it was normal. I covered all the executions last year and most of the ones this year. We haven't seen anything like it. It went really poorly.
3: Almost the entire time she was kicking her feet so often that she was actually knocking the sheet that laid over her off.
1: Her lawyers further claimed that she had not lost consciousness, still had a detectable heartbeat, and that the curtains to the execution chamber had been lowered twice during the procedure. Two people are dead after a medical helicopter with five people on board crashed in the waters off of California's Catalina Island. More from Mark Mayfield.
4: It happened just after takeoff, which was a little before 8 p.m. The Reach Air Medical Services helicopter was near a helipad at Pebbly Beach near Avalon. KTLA says two people were killed and two people were taken to a hospital. The Los Angeles County Fire Department says one person is missing. The helicopter is now under 240 feet of water, so crews won't try to recover the aircraft until the sun is up.
1: President Trump is hitting the road as he pushes his economic record and tries to pump up Republicans before the midterms. He'll be in Denton, Texas today to tour the Peterbilt Motors facility and deliver remarks to workers. On Friday, the president will be in Mobile, Alabama to celebrate the groundbreaking of Mobile's new $4 billion bridge. CNN is reporting they'd been scheduled to be the pool coverage on Air Force One, but that the White House removed them from the schedule. Michael Kastner, NBC News Radio.
5: I'm Erie News Now meteorologist Tom DeVecchio for today. Morning clouds and some showers around and then becoming partly sunny and breezy. Pretty warm for the afternoon, highs approaching 80 degrees. Back to cloudy skies for tonight. Rain developing around midnight, lows around 60. Cooler and breezy for tomorrow. Rain showers diminishing in the morning. A little sun for the afternoon as temperatures hold in the mid-60s. From the Erie News Now First Warning Weather Center, I'm meteorologist Tom DeVecchio.

90.5 WERG, Miles Smith and Stargazing. Bill Page with you. What was really strong on the radio back in the 80s? Well, how about 1987? I remember listening to WERG as a senior at McDowell. U2's Joshua Tree was all over the charts, and it got its start here on WERG. It was this date back in 1987 that Joshua Tree went certified platinum. So stations like WERG were playing it. Let's see, who else? Jet Radio was playing it, K104. If there was an FM station that wasn't country, chances are pretty good they were playing it. Well, coming up on the show, we'll talk about who's tomorrow's special guest will be, and we'll also take a sneak peek at what's going on this weekend here in the 814. Here's the All-American Rejects on WERG.

0: 90.5 WERG. Good morning. Ay. Dr. Chad just popped his head in the door and he goes, "Do you know today is stupid question day?" And I'm like, "Well, if you got a stupid question, I've definitely got plenty of stupid answers."
1: Three of baseball's four wildcard playoff series are over. The Yankees, White Sox, and Padres completed two-game sweeps. The Yanks burying the Red Sox 9-2. Cody Bellinger broke it open with a three-run homer.
2: I was able to enjoy that one. You know, home game in Yankee Stadium, it's a really fun atmosphere. It's fun to play, and hopefully we get many, many more this month.
1: The Yankees move on to play the Rays in the divisional round. The White Sox whip the Astros 7-3 and now face the Guardians and the Padres 4-1 over the Cubs. They get the Brewers next. One wild card series is still up for grabs. Phillies rally past the Rays 4-3 in 10 innings, setting up a decisive third game tonight. Also tonight, week four of the NFL kicks off with the Steelers visiting the Browns. ESPN reports that the Steelers are trading defensive back Joey Porter Jr. to the Cowboys for future second and sixth round draft picks. Porter and the Steelers have been in a contract dispute. And the Packers will be without wideout Jaden Reed for the rest of the year. He's undergoing season-ending neck surgery. I'm Matt McCoy.
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4: I'm Erie News Now meteorologist Tom DeVecchio for today. Morning clouds and some showers around and then becoming partly sunny and breezy. Pretty warm for the afternoon, highs approaching 80 degrees. Back to cloudy skies for tonight. Rain developing around midnight, lows around 60. Cooler and breezy for tomorrow. Rain showers diminishing in the morning. A little sun for the afternoon as temperatures hold in the mid-60s. From the Erie News Now First Warning Weather Center, I'm meteorologist Tom DeVecchio.
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0: It's Alphaville and Forever Young on WERG. Good morning. Bill Page with you. Are you a coffee drinker? Coffee traditionally is a first thing in the morning drink, but some people will they go hard on the caffeine through lunchtime. Is like, I would think, what a coffee drinker's strike zone is, you know, between getting up in the morning and maybe lunchtime. But after lunch, are you still drinking coffee? Australian researchers say if you want a good night's sleep, you shouldn't drink coffee within 9 hours of going to bed. Did they really need to research that? Because I could have told them that much. Hope they didn't spend too much money on that.
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2: Entertainment report.
3: That's all, folks. Really, this time it is. A federal judge in California has paved the way for Paramount Skydance to acquire Warner Brothers Discovery.
4: The judge approved the settlement, resolving an antitrust lawsuit brought by 12 state attorneys general who had opposed the $110 billion merger. Under the deal, Paramount will spend at least an additional $1.5 billion on U.S. film production over the next 5 years and establish monitoring of editorial independence at its news operations. Paramount has set October 6th as the closing date for the merger. The deal would combine two major Hollywood studios along with Paramount Plus and HBO Max and television networks including CBS, CNN, Comedy Central, and Food Network. I'm Sharon Reardon.
3: Sia is selling half of her music catalog. TMZ reports a singer agreed to allow entertainment investment company Pop House buy it for $180 million. The deal includes a $165 million payout for songs that were written before her marriage to ex-husband Dan Bernad. Another $15 million will be divided between the couple for songs that were written during their marriage. The sale comes after Sia originally filed for divorce last year. And it was May. The pub owner on Ted Lasso made her last appearance on the show in May Rides the Bus, the episode that dropped last night. That's entertainment. I'm Daria Albinger.
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8: I'm Erie News Now meteorologist Tom DeVecchio for today. Morning clouds and some showers around and then becoming partly sunny and breezy. Pretty warm for the afternoon, highs approaching 80 degrees. Back to cloudy skies for tonight. Rain developing around midnight, lows around 60. Cooler and breezy for tomorrow. Rain showers diminishing in the morning. A little sun for the afternoon as temperatures hold in the mid-60s. From the Erie News Now First Warning Weather Center, I'm meteorologist Tom DeVecchio.
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Someone's still talking about Madonna's MTV Video Music Award performance on CBS. Coming up, we'll tell you how many viewers they actually got for that show. 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
1: NBC News Radio, I'm Michael Kastner. Tennessee death row inmate Krista Pike is still alive and recovering at a hospital following two lethal injections. Witnesses reported that both syringes containing the lethal injection drugs had been given, yet Pike remained alive.
2: They went through two rounds and she was still breathing at the end. It was very ragged. She said that there was a spot that was burning and hurting and asked if that was normal. None of it was normal. I covered all the executions last year and most of the ones this year. We haven't seen anything like it. It went really poorly.
3: Almost the entire time she was kicking her feet so often that she was actually knocking the sheet that laid over her off.
1: Her lawyers further claimed that she had not lost consciousness, still had a detectable heartbeat, and that the curtains to the execution chamber had been lowered twice during the procedure. Two people are dead after a medical helicopter with five people on board crashed in the waters off of California's Catalina Island. More from Mark Mayfield.
4: It happened just after takeoff, which was a little before 8 p.m. The Reach Air Medical Services helicopter was near a helipad at Pebbly Beach near Avalon. KTLA says two people were killed and two people were taken to a hospital. The Los Angeles County Fire Department says one person is missing. The helicopter is now under 240 feet of water, so crews won't try to recover the aircraft until the sun is up.
1: President Trump is hitting the road as he pushes his economic record and tries to pump up Republicans before the midterms. He'll be in Denton, Texas today to tour the Peterbilt Motors facility and deliver remarks to workers. On Friday, the president will be in Mobile, Alabama to celebrate the groundbreaking of Mobile's new $4 billion bridge. CNN is reporting they'd been scheduled to be the pool coverage on Air Force One, but that the White House removed them from the schedule. Michael Kastner, NBC News Radio.
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8: I'm Erie News Now meteorologist Tom DeVecchio for today. Morning clouds and some showers around and then becoming partly sunny and breezy. Pretty warm for the afternoon, highs approaching 80 degrees. Back to cloudy skies for tonight, rain developing around midnight, lows around 60. Cooler and breezy for tomorrow, rain showers diminishing the morning, a little sun for the afternoon as temperatures hold in the mid-60s. From the Erie News Now First Warning Weather Center, I'm meteorologist Tom DeVecchio.

if you put that on a dartboard, I would not have picked Snow Patrol as one of the artists that did that song. It's Hands Up. It does not sound like a Snow Patrol song. Bill Page here with you. Good morning. MTV's Video Music Awards that were on CBS this past Sunday it sparked quite a bit of controversy because of Madonna and her performance, which I felt... I feel really old when I say I felt it was raunchy. She is so much better than that. But, you know, sex sells, and raunchier the better. And CBS, they were not happy. But they got to be happy with the results. MTV's award show gained 8 million viewers this past Sunday night, which is the biggest audience share since 2015. That's up 50% from last year. So... I don't know. I didn't even know they were still doing MTV Video Music Awards. Last I heard, they stopped even doing videos. And then the most mind-blowing part of the whole thing is that Madonna had a new album out that won Artist or Album of the Year because, gosh, again, tickle me crazy. I didn't even know Madonna had new material out. But here she is, winning up against Taylor Swift and Sabrina Carpenter. So the old lady pulled it off. Looked kind of skanky the way she was dressed and dancing, but hey, that's a whole nother break. WERG, good morning.

0: 1975 on WERG. Bill Page, my kids love to make fun of me. So when I have students who might think I'm a little off or just people in general, I'm okay. If I can survive the criticism from my own kids, I can pretty much take it. I can. I really can. I was one of the last ones to go to wireless buds, and now I can't live without my buds, whether it's Spotify when I'm running down the peninsula or listening to the radio here on WERG or just even taking phone calls. I am addicted to my wireless buds. For the first time in a long time, wired headphone sales went up in 2026 for the first half of the year. That's the first time in almost like 7, 8, 9 years. When you look at the numbers, most of sales for earbuds and headphones are for wireless. But looks like wired headphones are making a new comeback. Bose is investing a bunch of money to bring back cords to your headphones, which to me just seems like, okay, I just got myself transferred over. And now I really like my wireless buds. I don't think I'll ever go back to cords. Will you?
1: Three of baseball's four wildcard playoff series are over. The Yankees, White Sox, and Padres completed two-game sweeps. The Yanks burying the Red Sox 9-2. Cody Bellinger broke it open with a three-run homer.
2: I was able to enjoy that one. You know, home game in Yankee Stadium, it's a really fun atmosphere. It's fun. It's fun to play, and hopefully we get many, many more this month.
1: The Yankees move on to play the Rays in the divisional round. The White Sox whip the Astros 7-3 and now face the Guardians and the Padres 4-1 over the Cubs. They get the Brewers next. One wild card series is still up for grabs. Phillies rally past the Rays 4-3 in 10 innings, setting up a decisive third game tonight. Also tonight, week four of the NFL kicks off with the Steelers visiting the Browns. ESPN reports that the Steelers are trading defensive back Joey Porter Jr. to the Cowboys for future second and sixth round draft picks. Porter and the Steelers have been in a contract dispute. And the Packers will be without wideout Jaden Reed for the rest of the year. He's undergoing season-ending neck surgery. I'm Matt McCoy.
3: I'm Erie News Now meteorologist Tom DeVecchio for today. Morning clouds and some showers around and then becoming partly sunny and breezy. Pretty warm for the afternoon, highs approaching 80 degrees. Back to cloudy skies for tonight. Rain developing around midnight, lows around 60. Cooler and breezy for tomorrow. Rain showers diminishing in the morning. A little sun for the afternoon as temperatures hold in the mid-60s. From the Erie News Now First Warning Weather Center, I'm meteorologist Tom DeVecchio.
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0: has Julia Wolf on WERG and in my room. Good morning, Bill Page here. Do you get a lot of notifications on your phone or your smartwatch? I'm constantly getting stuff and I'm going, and it's kind of aggravating. You're so tuned in and connected that sometimes you almost have to pull back a little bit. Apple is now being told to pay $5.7 billion to Taction Technology. Taction is claiming that Apple used its special vibration technology in their Apple Watches and iPhones without permission. And I'll tell you, a lot of times when I get notifications, I'm like, you got to have almost different vibrations, different, different ringtones for different things so that you can distinguish between what's important and what's not. Because before you know it, you're getting vibrated and texted and phone calls and dings and dongs for just about everything. And if you don't figure it out, it can get really, really draining. Like that phone call I just got.
1: Researchers say a new flu vaccine offers more protection for people older than 50. It uses the same technology that created the vaccines for COVID-19. Doctors at University of Washington Medicine say it's 30% more effective than the standard vaccine, and that's especially important for people older than 50 because their bodies don't create as many antibodies. The new vaccine is called Emflusiva. New research is showing lower cognitive test scores could mean an increased risk of stroke for older adults. Michael Kastner explains.
2: The study published in the Journal of the American Heart Association shows lower overall thinking ability tied to an 86% higher chance of a stroke. Lower memory scores were linked to a 68% higher risk of stroke. The study looked at the risk of first-time stroke in thousands of people ages 60 and older and compared cognitive test scores with later stroke incidents.
1: Health update. I'm Sarah Lee Kessler.
3: I'm Erie News Now meteorologist Tom DeVecchio for today. Morning clouds and some showers around and then becoming partly sunny and breezy. Pretty warm for the afternoon, highs approaching 80 degrees. Back to cloudy skies for tonight. Rain developing around midnight, lows around 60. Cooler and breezy for tomorrow. Rain showers diminishing the morning. A little sun for the afternoon as temperatures hold in the mid-60s. From the Erie News Now First Warning Weather Center, I'm meteorologist Tom DeVecchio.
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The two-day sale starts Tuesday and runs through next Wednesday, and I've already got stuff in my cart.

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1: NBC News Radio, I'm Michael Kastner. The condition of Tennessee's only female death row inmate is unknown after yesterday's failed execution. Krista Pike was scheduled to be put to death on Wednesday by lethal injection, but the procedure was unsuccessful. These are some witnesses.
2: We haven't seen anything like it. It went really poorly.
3: Almost the entire time she was kicking her feet.
1: Her attorneys reported she was still breathing after receiving two doses of pentobarbital. Pike was taken to a nearby hospital after the attempted execution. Governor Bill Lee has since announced he is pausing executions for the rest of 2026 and he's ordering an investigation. The now 50-year-old Pike was sentenced to death for the 1995 murder of Colleen Slemmer. She was on track to become the first woman Tennessee has executed in more than 200 years. Congress is on break after the midterms. More from Tammy Trujillo.
4: The Senate wrapped up its work late Wednesday while members of the House left early. So now lawmakers in both chambers are on recess until after the November elections. Senate Minority Leader Chuck Schumer of New York is predicting a Democratic victory in November and told Politico that he plans to spend the next 5 weeks fundraising. Senate Majority Leader John Thune of South Dakota, however, remains hopeful that Republicans will be able to hang on to their narrow majority.
1: A Texas man has been arrested for allegedly plotting to attack the state capitol building in Austin. Mark Mayfield with more.
5: The Texas Department of Public Safety says 40-year-old Benny Caldera Jr. was arrested by a SWAT team early Wednesday morning at his home northeast of San Antonio. DPS says it received credible information that Caldera would be attacking the Capitol on Thursday and charged him with making a felony terroristic threat against a public servant. He was later released on bond. DPS also notes that state legislators were notified of the arrest and says there will be an increased law enforcement presence at the Capitol.
1: Michael Kastner, NBC News Radio.
6: I'm Erie News Now meteorologist Tom DeVecchio for today. Morning clouds and some showers around and then becoming partly sunny and breezy. Pretty warm for the afternoon, highs approaching 80 degrees. Back to cloudy skies for tonight. Rain developing around midnight, lows around 60. Cooler and breezy for tomorrow. Rain showers diminishing in the morning. A little sun for the afternoon as temperatures hold in the mid-60s. From the Erie News Now First Warning Weather Center, I'm meteorologist Tom DeVecchio.

90.5 WERG with Jack White, formerly and I guess semi still involved with White Stripes on the down low. Nothing official. Rod Stewart has announced a 21-date final encore tour. Who knew Rod Stewart was still going out on tour? He says it'll be the last tour of his career. Then again, how many final tours have most of these bands had, including Kiss, the Eagles, and so many others? Rod Stewart is probably still going to be touring even after he's dead. Yeah, that's just my guess. Seems like he's been on tour forever and ever and ever. WERG with three.

0: 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Bill Page, growing up in the 80s, Christopher Reeve, there was nobody bigger than Christopher Reeve. Of course, he was the actor who played Superman. And I'm telling you, on the big screen, he really took on that role. So when Christopher Reeve was paralyzed and went through everything he did, it was like, whoa, it was a shocker. And everyone loved Christopher Reeve. Well, his son, Will, revealed on Good Morning America that he has been diagnosed with testicular cancer, and he's only 31. So, you know, when they tell you you should get checked out or you should, continue to go to your checkups and stuff, you really should. And I think back, I try to tell my kids, and there's no way they're going to listen to their dad about, you know, hey, you should keep your doctor's appointments. You feel really good now, but, you know, it is good to have a baseline. It's good to have a doctor maybe get a look at you and diagnose things early, because more and more things are happening to people younger and younger. And if you go to the doctor on a regular basis, you stand a much better chance of figuring out what it is and hopefully beating it.
1: Three of baseball's four wildcard playoff series are over. The Yankees, White Sox, and Padres completed two-game sweeps. The Yanks burying the Red Sox 9-2. Cody Bellinger broke it open with a three-run homer.
2: I was able to enjoy that one. You know, home game in Yankee Stadium, it's a really fun atmosphere. It's fun to play, and hopefully we get many, many more this month.
1: The Yankees move on to play the Rays in the divisional round. The White Sox whip the Astros 7-3 and now face the Guardians, and the Padres 4-1 over the Cubs. They get the Brewers next. One wild card series is still up for grabs. Phillies rally past the Braves 4-3 in 10 innings, setting up a decisive third game tonight. Also tonight, week four in the NFL kicks off with the Steelers visiting the Browns. ESPN reports that the Steelers are trading defensive back Joey Porter Jr. to the Cowboys for future second and sixth round draft picks. Porter and the Steelers have been in a contract dispute. And the Packers will be without wideout Jaden Reed for the rest of the year. He's undergoing season-ending neck surgery. I'm Matt McCoy.
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4: I'm Erie News Now meteorologist Tom DeVecchio for today. Morning clouds and some showers around, and then becoming partly sunny and breezy. Pretty warm for the afternoon, highs approaching 80 degrees. Back to cloudy skies for tonight. Rain developing around midnight, lows around 60. Cooler and breezy for tomorrow. Rain showers diminishing in the morning. A little sun for the afternoon as temperatures hold in the mid-60s. From the Erie News Now First Warning Weather Center, I'm meteorologist Tom DeVecchio.
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0: 90.5 WERG. Bill Finch, we're all familiar with President Trump's policy on tariffs and banning certain products from entering the United States. He's been trying to equalize the market. And whether on one side of the aisle or the other, we all are living with it. The U.S. has banned $1 billion worth of Canadian imported whiskey and other alcohols effective last week. The ban does ripple into about $860 billion worth of two-way trade between the United States and Canada. Now, I couldn't even tell you a Canadian whiskey, but then again, I'm not a whiskey person. I did see someone complaining about their Crown Royal, so I take it that Crown Royal is a Canadian whiskey. But there's plenty of great whiskeys here in the United States, and I have a feeling those sales will probably be going up if not for any other reason than the fact we can't get our hands on the stuff coming across the border from Canada. Now, where I think a lot of people will be hurting is Canadian beer. Like all the hockey stuff, the what is it, Molson Canadian and those things, Labatt's, isn't that imported from Canada? Traditionally a Canadian beer, I would think so. Especially with hockey season coming up, that could put a dent in some people's beverage partaking plans.
1: The job market may be cooling off just a bit. New numbers show employers posted fewer openings than economists expected in August, suggesting hiring demand is beginning to slow after years of a tight labor market. Matt Mattinson with more.
2: The Labor Department says 7.1 million jobs were available, which is fewer than expected. The number and rate of hires was little changed at 5.2 million for the month. According to the JOLTS report, the number of total separations, including quits and layoffs, were unchanged. Healthcare and social services led the way with the most job postings in August.
1: 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If you have any of them, do not use them. Check the recall instructions for a refund or replacement. In California, the governor there is signing a ban on the sale of so-called ghost tickets. Daniel Martindale with more.
3: Those are sporting event or concert tickets resellers list before they actually have them. The sales common on sites like StubHub are also known as speculative ticket sales. The new law makes it illegal for resellers to advertise, list, or sell tickets they don't possess or have the legal right to receive unless the event's presenter or the venue says it's okay. It comes after a series of complaints from buyers about the practice. The new law also bans using software to get around ticket limits, queue, and pre-sale restrictions. I'm Daniel Martindale.
1: The Senate is passing a bill that could officially mark the end of the penny and change the nickel. The Common Sense Act is now on the way to President Trump's desk for his signature. With it, the penny will continue to be out of production, although existing pennies remain legal tender. Paying with cash could become less confusing as the new legislation would be permitted to round cash transactions to the nearest nickel, a practice some states and localities have laws prohibiting, and it allows the Treasury to come up with a cheaper nickel to produce since it currently costs more than 13 cents to produce one. I'm Monica Nelson with your consumer and business news.
4: I'm Erie News Now meteorologist Tom DeVecchio for today. Morning clouds and some showers around and then becoming partly sunny and breezy. Pretty warm for the afternoon, highs approaching 80 degrees. Back to cloudy skies for tonight, rain developing around midnight, lows around 60. Cooler and breezy for tomorrow, rain showers diminishing in the morning, a little sun for the afternoon as temperatures hold in the mid-60s. From the Erie News Now First Warning Weather Center, I'm meteorologist Tom DeVecchio.

Yeah, 90.5 WERG. Bill Page, who's going to be our in-studio guest tomorrow on the show? I've got that coming up in just a few minutes. Stay tuned. Here's Young the Giant, Evergreen on WERG.

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1: NBC News Radio, I'm Michael Kastner. The condition of Tennessee's only female death row inmate is unknown after yesterday's failed execution. Krista Pike was scheduled to be put to death on Wednesday by lethal injection, but the procedure was unsuccessful. These are some witnesses.
2: We haven't seen anything like it. It went really poorly.
3: Almost the entire time she was kicking her feet.
1: Her attorneys reported she was still breathing after receiving two doses of pentobarbital. Pike was taken to a nearby hospital after the attempted execution. Governor Bill Lee has since announced he is pausing executions for the rest of 2026 and he's ordering an investigation. The now 50-year-old Pike was sentenced to death for the 1995 murder of Colleen Slemmer. She was on track to become the first woman Tennessee has executed in more than 200 years. Congress is on break after the midterms. More from Tammy Trujillo.
4: The Senate wrapped up its work.

0: late Wednesday while members of the House left early. So now lawmakers in both chambers are on recess until after the November elections. Senate Minority Leader Chuck Schumer of New York is predicting a Democratic victory in November and told Politico that he plans to spend the next 5 weeks fundraising. Senate Majority Leader John Thune of South Dakota, however, remains hopeful that Republicans will be able to hang on to their narrow majority.
1: A Texas man has been arrested for allegedly plotting to attack the state capitol building in Austin. Mark Mayfield with more.
2: The Texas Department of Public Safety says 40-year-old Benny Caldera Jr. was arrested by a SWAT team early Wednesday morning at his home northeast of San Antonio. DPS says it received credible information that Caldera would be attacking the Capitol on Thursday and charged him with making a felony terroristic threat against a public servant. He was later released on bond. DPS also notes that state legislators were notified of the arrest and says there will be an increased law enforcement presence at the Capitol.
1: Michael Kastner, NBC News Radio.
3: I'm Erie News Now meteorologist Tom DeVecchio for today. Morning clouds and some showers around and then becoming partly sunny and breezy. Pretty warm for the afternoon, highs approaching 80 degrees. Back to cloudy skies for tonight. Rain developing around midnight, lows around 60. Cooler and breezy for tomorrow. Rain showers diminishing in the morning. A little sun for the afternoon as temperatures hold in the mid-60s. From the Erie News Now First Warning Weather Center, I'm meteorologist Tom DeVecchio.

got sucked into jury duty, it's absolutely no fun. And I'm just saying that from somebody who has to sit there and listen to, and then you almost get put on the hot seat if you get through the initial pool of jurors. They usually separate them when you sit in the room. They'll say, oh, we only need half of you. Okay, the other half can leave. And then after lunch, the other half, a couple more can leave. But if you actually have to sit there and get interviewed by the different attorneys, it's no fun. I guess even Hollywood A-listers and celebrities have to go through it as well. About a week ago, Al Roker from NBC's Today Show wasn't on the show. He was MIA. Well, the reason was he got pulled into jury duty. So it's nice to see that even celebrities do get pulled into the just absolutely draining task of jury duty. And God forbid you get put on an actual case where you're there for weeks and weeks and weeks. Nobody wants to go through that.

0: And good morning, WERG with the Black Keys the night before. Bill Page with you. And I used to wonder all the time, why did McDonald's decide they wanted to do advertising at like 8, 9, and 10 o'clock at night for like stuff on their breakfast menu? Because it's not like you can go get a grilled McMuffin sandwich, egg McMuffin sandwich at 10 o'clock at night. But they were planting a seed for the next morning, and this proves it. In the past 6 months, over half of us have dreamed about what we're going to eat the next morning and day. So I guess McDonald's wasn't so crazy years ago when I would see these commercials. I'm going, why are they advertising breakfast? Well, they were planting a seed, and sometimes it worked because at 10 o'clock at night, I was really craving one of those, breakfast sandwiches or whatever, or McGriddle and other stuff. But there was a method to their madness.
1: Three of baseball's four wildcard playoff series are over. The Yankees, White Sox, and Padres completed two-game sweeps. The Yanks burying the Red Sox 9-2. Cody Bellinger broke it open with a three-run homer.
2: I was able to enjoy that one, Home game in Yankee Stadium. It's a really fun atmosphere. It's fun. It's fun to play, and hopefully we get many, many more this month.
1: The Yankees move on to play the Rays in the divisional round. The White Sox whip the Astros 7-3 and now face the Guardians, and the Padres 4-1 over the Cubs. They get the Brewers next. One wild card series is still up for grabs. Phillies rally past the Braves 4-3 in 10 innings, setting up a decisive third game tonight. Also tonight, week four of the NFL kicks off with the Steelers visiting the Browns. ESPN reports that the Steelers are trading defensive back Joey Porter Jr. to the Cowboys for future second and sixth round draft picks. Porter and the Steelers have been in a contract dispute. And the Packers will be without wideout Jaden Reed for the rest of the year. He's undergoing season-ending neck surgery. I'm Matt McCoy.
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7: I'm Erie News Now meteorologist Tom DeVecchio for today. Morning clouds and some showers around, and then becoming partly sunny and breezy. Pretty warm for the afternoon, highs approaching 80 degrees. Back to cloudy skies for tonight. Rain developing around midnight, lows around 60. Cooler and breezy for tomorrow. Rain showers diminishing in the morning. A little sun for the afternoon as temperatures hold in the mid-60s. From the Erie News Now First Warning Weather Center, I'm meteorologist Tom DeVecchio.
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0: 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Bill Page, when my kids were in school, I always laughed at them quietly, sort of behind their back, but, you know, I was always encouraging. But I would laugh about their phys ed complaints, things they couldn't do that the gym teacher would make them do. Over 50% of adults say they can't do something as simple as 10 push-ups. Now, when I think back, maybe when I was in my 20s, I was much better shape. I run a lot, but I don't do upper body. I work out cardio. That's one thing. But trying to do push-ups, I might be in that 50% of us who can't do 10 push-ups. Can you? Don't laugh.
1: If you're looking to pre-order Apple's first foldable iPhone, beware of scams. Matt Mattinson explains.
2: Malwarebytes reports that a fake pre-order page for the iPhone Duo was discovered. The site resembles an Apple page and shows off a tab that offers a $500 voucher. However, the deceptive page reportedly uses a tool that can break into vulnerable iPhones, which could then steal sensitive data. Pre-orders for the iPhone Duo model don't start until October 16th and is set to drop a week later.
1: According to its IPO prospectus, Anthropic thinks AI will have a bigger impact than the Industrial Revolution. Reuters says the company's revenue shot up $4.6 billion, while it had a net loss of $42 billion. The IPO could value Anthropic at about $2 trillion. And OpenAI has announced a new AI product called Dots. The AI tool is a digital assistant that can organize calendars, edit slideshows, and book appointments. OpenAI had paused development on some of its internal models following some AI hacking incidents. Tech Report, I'm Mark Mayfield.
3: I'm Erie News Now meteorologist Tom DeVecchio for today. Morning clouds and some showers around, and then becoming partly sunny and breezy. Pretty warm for the afternoon, highs approaching 80 degrees. Back to cloudy skies for tonight. Rain developing around midnight, lows around 60. Cooler and breezy for tomorrow. Rain showers diminishing the morning. A little sun for the afternoon as temperatures hold in the mid-60s. From the Erie News Now First Warning Weather Center, I'm meteorologist Tom DeVecchio.
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Bill Page, how many times a week do you eat breakfast? We'll talk about it coming up after 8 o'clock. 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
1: NBC News Radio, I'm Michael Kastner. President Trump will be campaigning in three states this week to pump up Republicans ahead of the midterm elections. Today he'll be in Texas and Oklahoma for rallies with candidates he's endorsed. Tomorrow the president will travel to Mobile, Alabama to celebrate the groundbreaking of a new bridge. The White House plans to block CNN from carrying out its previously scheduled television pool coverage of President Trump today. More from Tammy Trujillo.
2: According to The Hill, administration officials will not allow CNN to serve as the pool outlet, despite a federal judge's ruling last week that lifted a ban against the network. So no pool camera will accompany the president during his trip to Texas and Oklahoma. The White House did not immediately respond to requests for comment, and CNN was not listed as the designated TV pool outlet in guidance distributed to reporters on Wednesday evening. The move marks the latest in an ongoing dispute between the Trump administration and the Warner Brothers Discovery-owned news network. 2 weeks ago, Trump barred reporters from CNN, MSNBC, and Politico from working at the White House, accusing the outlets of publishing fake news that he claimed threatened national security. I'm Tammy Trujillo.
1: The condition of Tennessee's only female death row inmate is unknown after yesterday's failed execution. More from Mark Mayfield.
3: A federal court filing by her attorneys says that Wednesday night's execution did not happen as expected, describing the situation as a stunning development after the U.S. Supreme Court had cleared the way for the state to carry out the death sentence. According to the filing, witnesses reported that both syringes containing the lethal injection drugs had been given, yet Pike remained alive and appeared to be snoring. Her lawyers further claimed that she had not lost consciousness, still had a detectable heartbeat, and that the curtains to the execution chamber had been lowered twice during the procedure.
1: Michael Kastner, NBC News Radio.
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5: I'm Erie News Now meteorologist Tom DeVecchio for today. Morning clouds and some showers around, and then becoming partly sunny and breezy. Pretty warm for the afternoon, highs approaching 80 degrees. Back to cloudy skies for tonight. Rain developing around midnight, lows around 60. Cooler and breezy for tomorrow. Rain showers diminishing the morning. A little sun for the afternoon as temperatures hold in the mid-60s. From the Erie News Now First Warning Weather Center, I'm meteorologist Tom DeVecchio. Bill Payne.

Good morning, WERG, Bill Page. For the students listening, you've got like a mini break coming up mid-October. I'm not exactly sure of the dates. That's crazy to me. I got a text from Dr. Chet the other day, and it says, oh, are you able to cover, students are going on a break. And I'm like, students are on break already? They just got back from summer. Oh, yeah, October 14th, 15th, and 16th, Gannon students will be on break. Like I said, it seems like they just got back, right? Yeah, you have that. Always glad to be on the air with you. Adam Maurice will be filling in between 2 and 6 o'clock, so stay tuned. The best rock on the radio, WERG. Here's Cake. Sick of You.

0: Counting Crows, Long December. Long September, yeah. Actually, if you think back about it. Summer flew by, but it seemed like September was hanging in there with us. Around 8 o'clock, we teased you and said we were going to talk about breakfast and how often you actually eat breakfast. Americans are more likely, four times more likely to eat breakfast on Sundays than any other day. Now, when I'm talking about breakfast, I'm saying something more than just something that you're standing in your kitchen with, maybe sitting down and actually eating a bowl of cereal or things that you would normally eat for breakfast. A lot of people skip breakfast. I think nutritionists would say that's a bad idea. I can just tell you from experience, I never skip breakfast for two reasons. One, I'm always hungry when I wake up. And two, I'm a very cranky person if I don't eat. So I'm not really particularly a morning person. So that's strike one. And then if I don't eat, that's strike two. And we don't want to get to strike three, right?
1: Three of baseball's four wildcard playoff series are over. The Yankees, White Sox, and Padres completed two-game sweeps. The Yanks burying the Red Sox 9-2. Cody Bellinger broke it open with a three-run homer.
2: I was able to enjoy that one. You know, home game in Yankee Stadium, it's a really fun atmosphere. It's fun to play, and hopefully we get many, many more this month.
1: The Yankees move on to play the Rays in the divisional round. The White Sox whip the Astros 7-3 and now face the Guardians and the Padres 4-1 over the Cubs. They get the Brewers next. One wild card series is still up for grabs. Phillies rally past the Braves 4-3 in 10 innings, setting up a decisive third game tonight. Also tonight, week four of the NFL kicks off with the Steelers visiting the Browns. ESPN reports that the Steelers are trading defensive back Joey Porter Jr. to the Cowboys for future second and sixth round draft picks. Porter and the Steelers have been in a contract dispute. And the Packers will be without wideout Jaden Reed for the rest of the year. He's undergoing season-ending neck surgery. I'm Matt McCoy.
3: I'm Erie News Now meteorologist Tom DeVecchio for today. Morning clouds and some showers around and then becoming partly sunny and breezy. Pretty warm for the afternoon, highs approaching 80 degrees. Back to cloudy skies for tonight. Rain developing around midnight, lows around 60. Cooler and breezy for tomorrow. Rain showers diminishing in the morning. A little sun for the afternoon as temperatures hold in the mid-60s. From the Erie News Now First Warning Weather Center, I'm meteorologist Tom DeVecchio.
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0: 90.5 WERG with Royal Otis. Bill Page with you. Good morning. There's lots of reasons people end up in the emergency room. Most of them are just accidents, things that happen. Sometimes it's internal, and that's serious stuff. But a lot of times the accidents can be just as serious. About 3,000 people every year end up in the emergency room because of tripping over their kids' toys. Now, my kids are in their 20s, thankfully, but there's still stuff hanging around. Every once in a while, I'll find a Lego. Now, the kids have not played with Legos in quite a while. How did the Legos just all of a sudden surface? They do. Now, 3,000 people every year end up in the ER because of tripping, falling, or stepping on their kids' toys.
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2: Welcome to the Indie Film Minute. A hauntingly sad song was once banned from the airwaves because it was associated with many suicides. The song and today's film are entitled Gloomy Sunday. This is an extraordinary film set in 1933's Budapest. It begins with unconventional love. Laszlo, the Jewish owner of a successful restaurant, and Ilona, his beautiful hostess, are in love. They hire Andras, a romantic piano player, who falls for Ilona. And she for him, but not to the exclusion of Laszlo. They arrive at a three-way accommodation, which works. Into the mix falls Hans, a young German industrialist who also falls hopelessly in love with Ilona. Hearing Gloomy Sunday for the first time, coupled with Ilona's rejection of his love, leads to a suicide attempt preempted by Laszlo. Too bad. When the events of the war intrude, Hans becomes the officer in charge of Budapest's final solution. This film is oddly and unexpectedly captivating. It is an extraordinary mix of romance and Schindler's List. Like the song, Gloomy Sunday, it will captivate you. But please, romantic suicides are no longer fashionable.
1: Indie Film Minute. Not in theaters. Discovery through rental.
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7: I'm Erie News Now meteorologist Tom DeVecchio for today. Morning clouds and some showers around and then becoming partly sunny and breezy. Pretty warm for the afternoon, highs approaching 80 degrees. Back to cloudy skies for tonight. Rain developing around midnight, lows around 60. Cooler and breezy for tomorrow. Rain showers diminishing the morning. A little sun for the afternoon as temperatures hold in the mid-60s. From the Erie News Now First Warning Weather Center, I'm meteorologist Tom DeVecchio.
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Bill Page, I hope I didn't jinx myself making fun of NBC's Today Show, Al Roker, for having to do jury duty last week. With my luck, I'll get a summons in the mail, like, probably today.

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1: NBC News Radio, I'm Michael Kastner. President Trump will be campaigning in three states this week to pump up Republicans ahead of the midterm elections. Today he'll be in Texas and Oklahoma for rallies with candidates he's endorsed. Tomorrow, the president will travel to Mobile, Alabama to celebrate the groundbreaking of a new bridge. The White House plans to block CNN from carrying out its previously scheduled television pool coverage of President Trump today. More from Tammy Trujillo.
2: According to The Hill, administration officials will not allow CNN to serve as the pool outlet, despite a federal judge's ruling last week that lifted a ban against the network. So no pool camera will accompany the president during his trip to Texas and Oklahoma. The White House did not immediately respond to requests for comment, and CNN was not listed as the designated TV pool outlet in guidance distributed to reporters on Wednesday evening. The move marks the latest in an ongoing dispute between the Trump administration and the Warner Brothers Discovery-owned news network. 2 weeks ago, Trump barred reporters from CNN, MSNBC, and Politico from working at the White House, accusing the outlets of publishing fake news that he claimed threatened national security. I'm Tammy Trujillo. The condition

0: Of Tennessee's only female death row inmate is unknown after yesterday's failed execution. More from Mark Mayfield.
1: A federal court filing by her attorneys says that Wednesday night's execution did not happen as expected, describing the situation as a stunning development after the U.S. Supreme Court had cleared the way for the state to carry out the death sentence. According to the filing, witnesses reported that both syringes containing the lethal injection drugs had been given, yet Pike remained alive and appeared to be snoring. Her lawyers further claimed that she had not lost consciousness, still had a detectable heartbeat, and that the curtains to the execution chamber had been lowered twice during the procedure.
0: Michael Kastner, NBC News Radio.
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3: I'm Erie News Now meteorologist Tom DeVecchio for today. Morning clouds and some showers around, and then becoming partly sunny and breezy. Pretty warm for the afternoon, highs approaching 80 degrees. Back to cloudy skies for tonight. Rain developing around midnight, lows around 60. Cooler and breezy for tomorrow. Rain showers diminishing in the morning. A little sun for the afternoon as temperatures hold in the mid-60s. From the Erie News Now First Warning Weather Center, I'm meteorologist Tom DeVecchio.

some of your quirks might not be your fault. That's the Gorillaz and Clint Eastwood on WERG. Bill Page, a new study finds that left-handed people, which I am, are 3 times more likely to show up late than right-hand people. I constantly am late. I always cut it close, and that's not good. Try making your kids show up on time when you set a bad example. It's not easy, but it might not be my fault. I am left-handed, and I do show up I cut it close. A lot of people say if you're not 5 minutes early, then you're 5 minutes late if you're from that kind of a family. But yeah, right-handed people seem to be on time more often than those of us who are southpaws. 90.5 WERG. Here's Death Cab for Cutie.

0: Good morning, WERG, Bill Page. When you do eat breakfast, do you have coffee, juice, or a Pepsi or Diet Coke? 29% of us say we have soda with breakfast. I don't know how I got into that habit as I sit here and I am staring at the little moisture beads dripping off of my Diet Coke, which I haven't even opened yet, which is quite amazing to me. Normally by now I'm on my second or third Diet Coke. If I'm awake, I probably have a Diet Coke somewhere nearby. 29% of Americans have Diet Coke, sodas, Pepsis, whatever, with their breakfasts.
1: Three of baseball's four wild card playoff series are over. The Yankees, White Sox, and Padres completed two-game sweeps. The Yanks burying the Red Sox 9-2. Cody Bellinger broke it open with a three-run homer.
2: I was able to enjoy that one. You know, home game in Yankee Stadium, it's a really fun atmosphere. It's fun to play, and hopefully we get many, many more this month.
1: The Yankees move on to play the Rays in the divisional round. The White Sox whip the Astros 7-3 and now face the Guardians and the Padres 4-1 over the Cubs. They get the Brewers next. One wild card series is still up for grabs. Phillies rally past the Rays 4-3 in 10 innings, setting up a decisive third game tonight. Also tonight, week four of the NFL kicks off with the Steelers visiting the Browns. ESPN reports that the Steelers are trading defensive back Joey Porter Jr. to the Cowboys for future second and sixth round draft picks. Porter and the Steelers have been in a contract dispute. And the Packers will be without wideout Jaden Reed for the rest of the year. He's undergoing season-ending neck surgery. I'm Matt McCoy.
3: I'm Erie News Now meteorologist Tom DeVecchio for today. Morning clouds and some showers around and then becoming partly sunny and breezy. Pretty warm for the afternoon, highs approaching 80 degrees. Back to cloudy skies for tonight. Rain developing around midnight, lows around 60. Cooler and breezy for tomorrow. Rain showers diminishing in the morning. A little sun for the afternoon as temperatures hold in the mid-60s. From the Erie News Now First Warning Weather Center, I'm meteorologist Tom DeVecchio.
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0: 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Bill Page, it wasn't social media that created selfies. Believe it or not, the first selfie someone ever took was more than 180 years ago. Now, obviously, 180 years ago, technology not what it is today. But, you know, you look back at old pictures. Somebody had to take the picture, but eventually somebody figured out a long cord hooked up to a button you could push the button, and then poof, you get a picture. But yeah, first selfie wasn't during the social media era and blitz. It was actually 180 years ago.
1: Attention, everyone.
2: Entertainment report.
3: That's all, folks. Really, this time it is. A federal judge in California has paved the way for Paramount Skydance to acquire Warner Brothers Discovery.
4: The judge approved the settlement, resolving an antitrust lawsuit brought by 12 state attorneys general who had opposed the $110 billion merger. Under the deal, Paramount will spend at least an additional $1.5 billion on U.S. film production over the next 5 years and establish monitoring of editorial independence at its news operations. Paramount has set October 6th as the closing date for the merger. The deal would combine two major Hollywood studios along with Paramount Plus and HBO Max and television networks including CBS, CNN, Comedy Central, and Food Network. I'm Sharon Reardon.
3: Sia is selling half of her music catalog. TMZ reports a singer agreed to allow entertainment investment company Pop House buy it for $180 million. The deal includes a $165 million payout for songs that were written before her marriage to ex-husband Dan Bernad. Another $15 million will be divided between the couple for songs that were written during their marriage. The sale comes after Sia originally filed for divorce last year. And it was May. The pub owner on Ted Lasso made her last appearance on the show in May Rides the Bus, the episode that dropped last night. That's entertainment. I'm Daria Albinger.
5: I'm Erie News Now meteorologist Tom DeVecchio for today. Morning clouds and some showers around and then becoming partly sunny and breezy. Pretty warm for the afternoon, highs approaching 80 degrees. Back to cloudy skies for tonight. Rain developing around midnight, lows around 60. Cooler and breezy for tomorrow. Rain showers diminishing the morning. A little sun for the afternoon as temperatures hold in the mid-60s. From the Erie News Now First Warning Weather Center, I'm meteorologist Tom DeVecchio.
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SOS. 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That's going to do it for me. Good timing. I think the meter maid's making her rounds, and I really like to beat the meter maid. Hate when I lose because it usually hurts my wallet.

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4: I'm Erie News Now meteorologist Tom DeVecchio for today. Morning clouds and some showers around, and then becoming partly sunny and breezy. Pretty warm for the afternoon, highs approaching 80 degrees. Back to cloudy skies for tonight. Rain developing around midnight, lows around 60. Cooler and breezy for tomorrow. Rain showers diminishing the morning. A little sun for the afternoon as temperatures hold in the mid-60s. From the Erie News Now First Warning Weather Center, I'm meteorologist Tom DeVecchio.
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That was Every Beat of the Heart by the Railway Children. Up next, One of Those Days by the Dirty Heads.

0: In the growing rights of nature movement lies a central question that reflects an ethical shift toward rivers and other bodies of water. Are they alive?
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1: I'm Erie News Now meteorologist Tom DeVecchio for today. Morning clouds and some showers around, and then becoming partly sunny and breezy. Pretty warm for the afternoon, highs approaching 80 degrees. Back to cloudy skies for tonight. Rain developing around midnight, lows around 60. Cooler and breezy for tomorrow. Rain showers diminishing the morning. A little sun for the afternoon as temperatures hold in the mid-60s. From the Erie News Now First Warning Weather Center, I'm meteorologist Tom DeVecchio.
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0: 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That was Window by the Foo Fighters. Up next, The Big Goodbye by AJR.
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0: 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I'm Serenity, and up next we have Death Cab, 4 Cutie, Howard Jones, and 21 Pilots.
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6: I'm Erie News Now meteorologist Tom DeVecchio for today. Morning clouds and some showers around, and then becoming partly sunny and breezy. Pretty warm for the afternoon, highs approaching 80 degrees. Back to cloudy skies for tonight. Rain developing around midnight, lows around 60. Cooler and breezy for tomorrow. Rain showers diminishing in the morning. A little sun for the afternoon as temperatures hold in the mid-60s. From the Erie News Now First Warning Weather Center, I'm meteorologist Tom DeVecchio.
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2: 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Give me a beat.
3: 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Okay. All right.

This is Erie's Rock Alternative 90.5 WERG. That was Lift Me Up by Howard Jones. Up next, Marianne by Fontaine's DC.

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1: I'm Erie News Now meteorologist Tom DeVecchio for today. Morning clouds and some showers around, and then becoming partly sunny and breezy. Pretty warm for the afternoon, highs approaching 80 degrees. Back to cloudy skies for tonight. Rain developing around midnight, lows around 60. Cooler and breezy for tomorrow. Rain showers diminishing in the morning. A little sun for the afternoon as temperatures hold in the mid-60s. From the Erie News Now First Warning Weather Center, I'm meteorologist Tom DeVecchio.
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That was Tongue Tied by Group Love. 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

0: This is Erie's Rock Alternative, 90.5 WERG, and you're here with Jonathan Monasterio. And we just listened to Who's That by The War on Drugs, and next up is I Wanna Be by Recycling.
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3: I'm Erie News Now meteorologist Tom DeVecchio for today. Morning clouds and some showers around, and then becoming partly sunny and breezy. Pretty warm for the afternoon, highs approaching 80 degrees. Back to cloudy skies for tonight. Rain developing around midnight, lows around 60. Cooler and breezy for tomorrow. Rain showers diminishing the morning. A little sun for the afternoon as temperatures hold in the mid-60s. From the Erie News Now First Warning Weather Center, I'm meteorologist Tom DeVecchio.
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This is Erie's Rock Alternative, 90.5 WERG, and you're here with Jonathan Monasterio. We just finished with God is a Bullet by Concrete Blonde, and next up is Buckle by Florence and the Machine.

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1: 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Home price growth remains subdued in August, but prices are still too high for many buyers. U.S. home prices rose 1.4% from a year earlier in August, 0.2% from July, according to First American Data and Analytics. Restaurant prices continue to rise, but 2/3 of consumers say they're spending less at restaurants than they did a year ago, according to a new Pop Menu survey. Diners are trimming bills by drinking water, picking up takeout instead of using delivery, using rewards, and ordering appetizers instead of entrees. Watch out for this scam as tax time approaches. The IRS is warning taxpayers about promoters selling non-existent tribal tax credits that supposedly reduce federal taxes or produce large refunds. It sounds real, but it's not. Taxpayers victimized by the scam could face IRS penalties. I'm Mark Huffman. 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

Hey, this is Erie's Rock Alternative 90.5 WERG, and you're here with Jonathan Monasterio, and we just listened to I Can Take the Sun Out the Sky by Bridget Calls Me Baby. And next up, we have All I Did Was Dream of You by B-Dub-A-Boobie.

0: Today we're here with Erie's Rock Alternative 90.5 WERG, and you're here with Jonathan Monasterio. We just listened to Baby Doll by Dominic Fike. And next up, we have Lord Haran and The Killers coming up.
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4: I'm Erie News Now meteorologist Tom DeVecchio for today. Morning clouds and some showers around, and then becoming partly sunny and breezy. Pretty warm for the afternoon, highs approaching 80 degrees. Back to cloudy skies for tonight. Rain developing around midnight, lows around 60. Cooler and breezy for tomorrow. Rain showers diminishing in the morning. A little sun for the afternoon as temperatures hold in the mid-60s. From the Erie News Now First Warning Weather Center, I'm meteorologist Tom DeVecchio.
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Next up, we have I'm Gonna Be by The Proclaimers.

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1: NBC News Radio, I'm Michael Kastner. President Trump will hit the campaign trail today with the midterm elections just over a month away. He'll be in Denton, Texas to tour the Peterbilt Motors facility and deliver remarks to workers. Later today, he travels to rural Durant, Oklahoma for a rally. It's not known how Tennessee's only female death row inmate is doing after surviving yesterday's failed execution. This witness said things appear to be going according to plan. At first,
2: she said, I'm at peace and I'm ready to go.
1: But Krista Pike's attorneys reported she was still breathing after receiving two doses of pentobarbital. This was another witness.
3: We haven't seen anything like it. It went really poorly.
1: Governor Bill Lee has since announced he's pausing executions for the rest of 2026. And the central U.S. from Texas to Chicago is bracing for a dangerous flood threat. This is being fueled by remnants of two hurricanes. Michael Kastner, NBC News Radio.
4: I'm Erie News Now meteorologist Tom DeVecchio for today. Morning clouds and some showers around and then becoming partly sunny and breezy. Pretty warm for the afternoon, highs approaching 80 degrees. Back to cloudy skies for tonight, rain developing around midnight, lows around 60. Cooler and breezy for tomorrow, rain showers diminishing the morning, a little sun for the afternoon as temperatures hold in the mid-60s. From the Erie News Now First Warning Weather Center, I'm meteorologist Tom DeVecchio.
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This is Erie's Rock Alternative 90.5 WERG, and you're here with Jonathan Monasterio. And we just got done listening to Losing You by Silga. And next up, we have Heartstop by The Revelists.

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1: I'm Erie News Now meteorologist Tom DeVecchio for today. Morning clouds and some showers around, and then becoming partly sunny and breezy. Pretty warm for the afternoon, highs approaching 80 degrees. Back to cloudy skies for tonight. Rain developing around midnight, lows around 60. Cooler and breezy for tomorrow. Rain showers diminishing in the morning. A little sun for the afternoon as temperatures hold in the mid-60s. From the Erie News Now First Warning Weather Center, I'm meteorologist Tom DeVecchio.
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0: Game sweeps, the Yanks burying the Red Sox 9-2. Cody Bellinger broke it open with a three-run homer.
1: I was able to enjoy that one. You know, home game in Yankee Stadium, it's a really fun atmosphere. It's fun to play, and hopefully we get many, many more this month.
0: The Yankees move on to play the Rays in the divisional round. The White Sox whip the Astros 7-3 and now face the Guardians and the Padres 4-1 over the Cubs. They get the Brewers next. One wild card series is still up for grabs. Phillies rally past the Braves 4-3 in 10 innings, setting up a decisive third game tonight. Also tonight, week four of the NFL kicks off with the Steelers visiting the Browns. ESPN reports that the Steelers are trading defensive back Joey Porter Jr. to the Cowboys for future second and sixth round draft picks. Porter and the Steelers have been in a contract dispute. And the Packers will be without wideout Jaden Reed for the rest of the year. He's undergoing season-ending neck surgery. I'm Matt McCoy.
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Rocking it back on 90.5 WERG with Midnight Oil and King of the Mountain. 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
6: I'm Erie News Now meteorologist Tom DeVecchio for today. Morning clouds and some showers around, and then becoming partly sunny and breezy. Pretty warm for the afternoon, highs approaching 80 degrees. Back to cloudy skies for tonight. Rain developing around midnight, lows around 60. Cooler and breezy for tomorrow. Rain showers diminishing the morning. A little sun for the afternoon as temperatures hold in the mid-60s. From the Erie News Now First Warning Weather Center, I'm meteorologist Tom DeVecchio.
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Erie's Rock Alternative, 90.5 WERG, The Neighborhood with Private. And that will wrap up the lunch break, but take us with, coming up after 1, R.A.M., New Order, Evanescence, and more of the best rock on the radio coming for you right through your radio. 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

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Golden Knights football coming our way again this Saturday. The Knights heading back out on the road, and we're going to do this one under the lights. Kickoff 6 p.m. Saturday at Slippery Rock. 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

0: 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Dr. Chet, Rockin' the Workday, the 1975, Young the Giant, and Kate Bush, all part of that process. Next.
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4: I'm Erie News Now meteorologist Tom DeVecchio for today. Morning clouds and some showers around and then becoming partly sunny and breezy. Pretty warm for the afternoon, highs approaching 80 degrees. Back to cloudy skies for tonight, rain developing around midnight, lows around 60. Cooler and breezy for tomorrow, rain showers diminishing in the morning, a little sun for the afternoon as temperatures hold in the mid-60s. From the Erie News Now First Warning Weather Center, I'm meteorologist Tom DeVecchio.
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And we're going to get our cool flick pick selection of the day coming up with the Indie Film Minute right after Miles Smith and Hold Me in the Dark.

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2: Welcome to the Indie Film Minute. What can be said about an enormous teenager with a heart to match who wears pajamas to school? Terry Thompson lives with and cares for his not-quite-there uncle. In school, his independent spirit has him constantly in trouble with teachers and classmates. He is befriended by an unconventional but sympathetic assistant principal, played by the inimitable John C. Reilly. Don't spend any time looking for new plot twists here. You've seen it before. Terry is just a sweet, simple little story of growing up, of friendship, and hardships. But you are in for a real treat as you watch this particular collection of oddballs. Jacob Wasacki plays Terry with a competent sensitivity that is especially endearing when he is revulsed by having to trap the mice in the attic and redeemed when he feeds the dead critters to a hawk in the forest. Part of everybody is a misfit. Once we are done with cruelly condemning an outsider's differences, we end up celebrating uniqueness. Terry, Mr. Fitzgerald, and Terry's friends, Chad and Heather, are all lovably unique, vulnerable, special people, and you'll love spending some time with them. They provide us with ample laughter, emotional poignancy, and moments of recognition. Terry, a little film about a big kid. Indie Film Minute, not in theaters, discovery through rental.

Erie's Rock Alternative 90.5 WERG, Young the Giant Evergreen on this second day of Commuter Awareness Days. If you haven't yet stopped in, come to the radio station. We got goodie bags and got a chance for you to maybe get behind the mic. If you're interested, no pressure. We'll just show you what all the buttons do if that's what you want. Because, you know, a lot of the stuff in broadcasting happens behind the scenes. You don't have to be on the air to make it work. So if you want to take that route, we'll show you that as well. Again, no obligation, but we'd love to meet you. Second floor of the Center for Communication and the Arts at 7th and Peach, room 201. It's where the big glass doors are and the letters W-E-R-G right over top. Easy to find.

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1: 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I've got Weezer and In Excess standing by.
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4: I'm Erie News Now meteorologist Tom DeVecchio for today. Morning clouds and some showers around and then becoming partly sunny and breezy. Pretty warm for the afternoon, highs approaching 80 degrees. Back to cloudy skies for tonight. Rain developing around midnight, lows around 60. Cooler and breezy for tomorrow. Rain showers diminishing in the morning. A little sun for the afternoon as temperatures hold in the mid-60s. From the Erie News Now First Warning Weather Center, I'm meteorologist Tom DeVecchio.
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Echo Smith with Sour, Erie's Rock Alternative 90.5 WERG. Coming up after 2, Beach Weather, U2, 3 Days Grace, and more of the best rock on the radio to never tear us apart. 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

Erie's Rock Alternative, 90.5 WERG, you too on the Street of Dreams. And if you feel like you need a break, I can't believe we're already into October. Where'd September go? But we're chugging along, and we are 2 weeks out from fall break. Yes, we are.

0: The best rock on the radio, 90.5 WERG, The Temper Trap and Sweet Disposition. Cold War Kids before that with Runaway with me. I was going to say Sail Away. That's a different song, but also you get the context. Dr. Chet, we are rocking through the workday, and let me see. Joe coming up. What else do I got? Incubus. Oh, I'm going to play They Might Be Giants. All coming up.
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10: I'm Erie News Now meteorologist Tom DeVecchio for today. Morning clouds and some showers around, and then becoming partly sunny and breezy. Pretty warm for the afternoon, highs approaching 80 degrees. Back to cloudy skies for tonight. Rain developing around midnight, lows around 60. Cooler and breezy for tomorrow. Rain showers diminishing the morning. A little sun for the afternoon as temperatures hold in the mid-60s. From the Erie News Now First Warning Weather Center, I'm meteorologist Tom DeVecchio.
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Erie's Rock Alternative 90.5 WERG, 3 days grace. I don't want to go home tonight. And, well, I'm going to leave here, though. Jay's up next, and I will leave you with Nine Inch Nails only on WERG.

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3: I'm Erie News Now meteorologist Tom DeVecchio for today. Morning clouds and some showers around, and then becoming partly sunny and breezy. Pretty warm for the afternoon, highs approaching 80 degrees. Back to cloudy skies for tonight. Rain developing around midnight, lows around 60. Cooler and breezy for tomorrow. Rain showers diminishing in the morning. A little sun for the afternoon as temperatures hold in the mid-60s. From the Erie News Now First Warning Weather Center, I'm meteorologist Tom DeVecchio.
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1: We took a left on Carroll Street. 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
4: I'm Erie News Now meteorologist Tom DeVecchio for today. Morning clouds and some showers around, and then becoming partly sunny and breezy. Pretty warm for the afternoon, highs approaching 80 degrees. Back to cloudy skies for tonight. Rain developing around midnight, lows around 60. Cooler and breezy for tomorrow. Rain showers diminishing in the morning. A little sun for the afternoon as temperatures hold in the mid-60s. From the Erie News Now First Warning Weather Center, I'm meteorologist Tom DeVecchio.
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1: I'm Erie News Now meteorologist Tom DeVecchio for today. Morning clouds and some showers around, and then becoming partly sunny and breezy. Pretty warm for the afternoon, highs approaching 80 degrees. Back to cloudy skies for tonight. Rain developing around midnight, lows around 60. Cooler and breezy for tomorrow. Rain showers diminishing the morning. A little sun for the afternoon as temperatures hold in the mid-60s. From the Erie News Now First Warning Weather Center, I'm meteorologist Tom DeVecchio.
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1: NBC News Radio. I'm Chris Caraggio. The Tennessee death row inmate who survived an execution by lethal injection is in critical condition. Krista Pike's attorney said she's receiving life-saving medical care after yesterday's failed execution. She reportedly was still breathing and snoring after receiving two doses of pentobarbital. One of her lawyers said he saw at least seven needles go into Pike's arm during the execution attempt. Her lawyers are now calling for Governor Bill Lee to commute her sentence. Lee has issued a stay on all executions in Tennessee for now. President Trump says it's time for Iran to decide on a deal. Today, he told reporters more oil is flowing out of the Strait of Hormuz since even before the start of the war, with the U.S. Navy in full control of the waterway. He added that Iran's economy is a wreck and they have no military. Trump spoke to reporters before leaving D.C. for Denton, Texas, where he will tour the Peterbilt Motors facility and deliver remarks to workers. The midterms are now just over 30 days away. I'm Chris Caraggio, NBC News Radio.
2: I'm Erie News Now meteorologist Tom DeVecchio for today. Morning clouds and some showers around and then becoming partly sunny and breezy. Pretty warm for the afternoon, highs approaching 80 degrees. Back to cloudy skies for tonight. Rain developing around midnight, lows around 60. Cooler and breezy for tomorrow. Rain showers diminishing in the morning. A little sun for the afternoon as temperatures hold in the mid-60s. From the Erie News Now First Warning Weather Center, I'm meteorologist Tom DeVecchio.
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Shine Down and Young Again at 90.5 WERG. What's up? It's Reese here. Thanks for being locked in this afternoon. Just ahead of Young the Giant, now it's almost Monday, and Jupiter, 90.5 WERG, Erie's Rock Alternative.

0: Young the Giant and Apartment 90.5 WERG. Snow Patrol is standing by. Keep it locked in for the heavy yellow card and more of the best rock on the radio.
1: President Trump announced some major energy investments for the U.S., saying South Korea is committing over $50 billion toward natural gas pipeline from Alaska's North Slope to the southern part of the state for export to Asian markets.
2: Major step toward securing our critical energy supply chain, ensuring American energy dominance, and making our partnership with South Korea and the entire Pacific region stronger than ever before.
1: Commerce Secretary Howard Lutnick was also on hand.
3: And this project, $50 billion, is going to start to unleash the incredible natural resources of Alaska. It couldn't happen. Everybody talked about it. But it's the combination of your deal making and your trade deal that allowed this to happen.
1: Millions of Americans receiving SNAP benefits will see a small increase, even bigger changes possible in the future. The maximum monthly benefit for a family of three in most states will rise by $23, while states will also take on a larger share of SNAP administrative costs. And if you are looking to pre-order Apple's first foldable iPhone, beware of scams. Matt Mattinson with more.
4: Malwarebytes reports that a fake pre-order page for the iPhone Duo was discovered. The site resembles an Apple page and shows off a tab that offers a $500 voucher. However, the deceptive page reportedly uses a tool that can break into vulnerable iPhones, which could then steal sensitive data. Pre-orders for the iPhone Duo model don't start until October 16th and is set to drop a week later.
1: And Nike is betting big on basketball superstar Caitlin Clark with the release of the new Nike Caitlin 1, Clark's first signature shoe and apparel line. The sneaker was designed with Clark's input and features technology aimed at helping players move faster, create space, and shoot quicker. Nike says the shoe launches globally for about $140. Fans can buy the shoe starting today at Nike.com through the Nike Sneakers app and at select athletic shoe retailers nationwide. Analysts expect the first run of her highly anticipated shoes will be selling out fast. I'm Monica Nelson with your consumer and business news.
5: I'm Erie News Now forecaster Dakota Hunter with your forecast. For tonight, expect partly to mostly cloudy with scattered showers arriving after midnight with lows into the mid-50s. For our Friday, expect scattered showers throughout the morning and the early afternoon, tapering off for the rest of the day with highs into the lower 60s. And for Friday night, partly to mostly cloudy with decreasing clouds as we head towards the overnight with lows into the mid-40s. From the Erie News Now First Warning Weather Center, I'm forecaster Dakota Hunter on the Glenora Radio Network.
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Sam Fender and Rein Me In at 90.5 WERG, Erie's Rock Alternative with Bill Page, weekday morning 6 until 9 with great guests in the studio, laughs, all the info you need to start your day, and the best rock on the radio. 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
4: Here on 90.5 WERG, I'm Sean Ganger with your sports update. Three teams punched their tickets to the division series in the MLB playoffs yesterday. The White Sox advanced with a 7-3 victory in Game 2 over the Astros. The Yankees moved on after defeating the Red Sox 9-2, and the Padres did so in a 4-1 win over the Cubs. The divisional round will start on Saturday with Chicago visiting the Cleveland Guardians and the Yankees at the Tampa Bay Rays for the American League matchups. In the National League, the Padres will face the Milwaukee Brewers, but the Dodgers have to wait for their matchup as the Braves and Phillies play a winner take all Game 3 tonight. NFL Week 4 kicks off in Cleveland with the Steelers traveling to the Browns on Thursday Night Football. Both teams enter a tie to top the division at 2-1. Looking ahead to the game, Steelers head coach Mike McCarthy says the offense has to be able to communicate.
5: You know, the pre-snap for our offense, that we're doing the things necessary to have a healthy pre-snap operation. And, you know, and we have a first-year player, that's part of the reasoning behind it.
4: Late last night, NFL Network reported that the Steelers traded Joey Porter Jr. to the Dallas Cowboys in exchange for a 2028 second-round pick and a 2027 sixth-rounder. The cornerback was at odds with Pittsburgh during the offseason after the sides failed to reach a contract extension. Porter was taken with a 32nd overall pick in the 2023 draft. In local sports, the Otters are traveling to Peterborough to play the Petes tonight. They enter tonight's game 2-1 after dropping their home opener last weekend to the Rangers. I'm Sean Ganger with your sports update on 90.5 WERG.
6: I'm Erie News Now forecaster Dakota Hunter with your forecast. For tonight, expect partly to mostly cloudy with scattered showers arriving after midnight with lows into the mid-50s. For our Friday, expect scattered showers throughout the morning and the early afternoon, tapering off for the rest of the day with highs into the lower 60s. And for Friday night, partly to mostly cloudy with decreasing clouds as we head towards the overnight with lows into the mid-40s. From the Erie News Now First Warning Weather Center, I'm forecaster Dakota Hunter on the Glenora Radio Network.

Happiness and the Heavy Heavy at 90.5 WERG. Just ahead, keep it locked in for Ian McCullough and Highly Suspect. Now here's Fontaine's DC at 90.5 WERG.

0: Social Distortion, Story of My Life, 90.5 WERG. Just ahead, Goldfields, Noah Kahan is standing by. Death Cab for Cutie with a song that plays pretty high on this week's Tuesday Top 30. If you haven't checked it out, it's always posted online, WERGFM.com.
1: California Governor Gavin Newsom is banning so-called AI robo-bosses with a landmark state law. Daniel Martindale explains.
2: The No Robo-Bosses Act bans California's employers from relying solely on artificial intelligence to fire or discipline workers. It restricts AI's use as a principal tool in decisions about workers' futures. Newsom had vetoed an earlier version of the bill last October. That was despite it receiving overwhelming majority support in both the state assembly and Senate.
1: Google is releasing its new model Gemini 4 Argon. The company insists that the AI model has excellent cybersecurity features. For now, it's being released to a select group of Google cybersecurity partners. The Pentagon says hackers stole records connected to millions of service members and employees. The hack apparently went on for months. Sensitive information of 2.8 million people were compromised. And WhatsApp is adding parental controls so adults can keep track of what their kids are saying. Parents can also control how teens use channels and who can see their status. Tech Report. I'm Matt Mattinson.
3: I'm Erie News Now forecaster Dakota Hunter with your forecast. For tonight, expect partly to mostly cloudy with scattered showers arriving after midnight with lows into the mid-50s. For our Friday, expect scattered showers throughout the morning and the early afternoon, tapering off for the rest of the day with highs into the lower 60s. And for Friday night, partly to mostly cloudy with decreasing clouds as we head towards the overnight with lows into the mid-40s. From the Erie News Now First Warning Weather Center, I'm forecaster Dakota Hunter on the Glenora Radio Network.
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Death Cab for Cutie and Stone Over Water at 90.5 WERG. A song that plays pretty high on this week's Tuesday Top 30. 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
1: NBC News Radio. I'm Chris Caraggio.
2: President Trump says Iran now faces a choice, accept a fair deal or cease to exist. Today he told reporters more oil is flowing out of the Strait of Hormuz since even before the start of the war, with the U.S. Navy in full control of the waterway. Trump added that Iran's economy is a wreck and they have no military. He spoke to reporters before leaving D.C. today for Denton, Texas, where he will tour the Peterbilt Motors facility and deliver remarks to workers. Texas is one of three states the president will visit over the next 2 days as he sells his economic message and pumps up Republican candidates before the midterms, which are now just over 30 days away. Much of the country could face flooding as a week-long threat develops. Millions will be under the threat from the major Texas metros of Dallas, Austin, and San Antonio, with the threat moving all the way up to Chicago. This is thunderstorms fueled by Hurricane Rachel and the remnants of Polo unleash torrential downpours. I'm Chris Caraggio, NBC News Radio.
3: I'm Erie News Now forecaster Dakota Hunter with your forecast. For tonight, expect partly to mostly cloudy with scattered showers arriving after midnight with lows into the mid-50s. For our Friday, expect scattered showers throughout the morning and the early afternoon, tapering off for the rest of the day with highs into the lower 60s. And for Friday night, partly to mostly cloudy with decreasing clouds as we head towards the overnight with lows into the mid-40s. From the Erie News Now First Warning Weather Center, I'm forecaster Dakota Hunter on the Glenora Radio Network.
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90.5 WERG, Tame Impala, and Lost in Yesterday. 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

0: Aries Rock Alternative. Just ahead, keep it locked in. We've got Cold War Kids and Bishop Briggs, the Hoodoo Gurus, Phoebe Bridgers, and more of the best rock on the radio.
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2: Entertainment Report. Actor Jim Carrey tying the knot with his girlfriend Mina in a private ceremony in Los Angeles. That's according to a report from TMZ. They made their public debut as a couple at the Caesar Awards in Paris in February, though they had been spotted together privately as far back as 2022. Carrey has been married twice in the past, first marrying former actress and Comedy Store waitress Melissa Womer in 1987 and later Dumb and Dumber co-star Lauren Holly in 1996.
3: When I'm taking a Greyhound.
2: Billy Joel celebrating the 50th anniversary of Turnstiles with a massive box set.
4: The collection will feature 54 previously unreleased demos, rarities, and live recordings. Ahead of its release, Joel has dropped a 1975 band demo of James. The 50th anniversary Turnstiles box set will be out December the 11th. I'm Mark Mayfield.
2: YouTube is entering a deal to extend its rights to stream Coachella through 2030. The deal extension with Golden Voice comes almost 6 months after the platform broadcast a festival led by Sabrina Carpenter, Justin Bieber, and Karol G. The deal also allows YouTube behind-the-scenes access and exclusive artist content. 2027 will mark 15 years of partnership between Golden Voice and YouTube. Miranda Lambert revealing more details about her upcoming album, Crisco. The singer has announced that Ella Langley is featured on the album's opening track, Snakeskin Boots. Crisco will be out October 2nd. That's entertainment. I'm Jennifer Bolsoni.
5: I'm Erie News Now forecaster Dakota Hunter with your forecast. For tonight, expect partly to mostly cloudy with scattered showers arriving after midnight with lows into the mid-50s. For our Friday, expect scattered showers throughout the morning and the early afternoon, tapering off for the rest of the day with highs into the lower 60s. And for Friday night, partly to mostly cloudy with decreasing clouds as we head towards the overnight with lows into the mid-40s. From the Erie News Now First Warning Weather Center, I'm forecaster Dakota Hunter on the Glendora Radio Network.
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0: In the growing rights of nature movement lies a central question that reflects an ethical shift toward rivers and other bodies of water. 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
3: Here on 90.5 WERG, I'm Sean Ganger with your sports update. Three teams punched their tickets to the division series in the MLB playoffs yesterday. The White Sox advanced with a 7-3 victory in Game 2 over the Astros. The Yankees moved on after defeating the Red Sox 9-2, and the Padres did so in a 4-1 win over the Cubs. The divisional round will start on Saturday with Chicago visiting the Cleveland Guardians and the Yankees at the Tampa Bay Rays for the American League matchups. In the National League, the Padres will face the Milwaukee Brewers, but the Dodgers have to wait for their matchup as the Braves and Phillies play a winner take all Game 3 tonight. NFL Week 4 kicks off in Cleveland with the Steelers traveling to the Browns on Thursday Night Football. Both teams enter a tie to top the division at 2-1. Looking ahead of the game, Steelers head coach Mike McCarthy says the offense has to be able to communicate.
4: You know, the pre-snap for our offense, that we're doing things necessary to have a healthy pre-snap operation. And, you know, when you have a first-year player, that's part of the reasoning behind it.
3: Late last night, NFL Network reported that the Steelers traded Joey Porter Jr. to the Dallas Cowboys in exchange for a 2028 second-round pick and a 2027 sixth-rounder. The cornerback was at odds with Pittsburgh during the offseason after the sides failed to reach a contract extension. Porter was taken with a 32nd overall pick in the 2023 draft. In local sports, the Otters are traveling to Peterborough to play the Petes tonight. They enter tonight's game 2-1 after dropping their home opener last weekend to the Rangers. I'm Sean Ganger with your sports update on 90.5 WERG.
5: I'm Erie News Now forecaster Dakota Hunter with your forecast. For tonight, expect partly to mostly cloudy with scattered showers arriving after midnight with lows into the mid-50s. For our Friday, expect scattered showers throughout the morning and the early afternoon, tapering off for the rest of the day with highs into the lower 60s. And for Friday night, partly to mostly cloudy with decreasing clouds as we head towards the overnight with lows into the mid-40s. From the Erie News Now First Warning Weather Center, I'm forecaster Dakota Hunter on the Glenora Radio Network.

and Sons and Caroline, 90.5 WERG, Erie's Rock Alternative. Melissa Etheridge is ahead, but now Dominic Fike and Baby Doll, 90.5 WERG.

0: sky. Losing You and Siga, 90.5 WERG. Just ahead, the primetime sports guys will roll in here after 6 o'clock. The Clash, We the Kings, and Foo Fighters on the way too at 90.5 WERG.
1: 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Home price growth remains subdued in August, but prices are still too high for many buyers. U.S. home prices rose 1.4% from a year earlier in August, 0.2% from July, according to First American Data and Analytics. Restaurant prices continue to rise, but 2/3 of consumers say they're spending less at restaurants than they did a year ago, according to a new pop menu survey. Diners are trimming bills by drinking water, picking up takeout instead of using delivery, using rewards, and ordering appetizers instead of entrees. Watch out for this scam as tax time approaches. The IRS is warning taxpayers about promoters selling non-existent tribal tax credits that supposedly reduce federal taxes or produce large refunds. It sounds real, but it's not. Taxpayers victimized by the scam could face IRS penalties. I'm Mark Huffman. 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
2: I'm Erie News Now forecaster Dakota Hunter with your forecast. For tonight, expect partly to mostly cloudy with scattered showers arriving after midnight with lows into the mid-50s. For our Friday, expect scattered showers throughout the morning and the early afternoon, tapering off for the rest of the day with highs into the lower 60s. And for Friday night, partly to mostly cloudy with decreasing clouds as we head towards the overnight with lows into the mid-40s. From the Erie News Now First Warning Weather Center, I'm forecaster Dakota Hunter on the Glenora Radio Network.
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Kings, Check Yes, Juliet, 90.5 WERG, Erie's Rock Alternative. It's Reese here. I'll catch you again next week. Just ahead, we've got more on the way. You want to keep it locked in for Joyce Maynor. Tame Impala is on the way, and the Primetime Sports Guys. 90.5 WERG with Foo Fighters. It's Everlong.

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1: NBC News Radio, I'm Scott Carr. More U.S. forces are headed to the Middle East as President Trump issues a dire warning to Iran. Reports say a Marine Expeditionary Unit and the USS Theodore Roosevelt are headed to the region, bringing the total number of carriers in that region to three. This as President Trump has posted it's time for Iran to make a choice, accept a fair deal from the U.S., or in his words, cease to exist. Trump told reporters today more oil is flowing out of the Strait of Hormuz since even before the start of the war. There's lots of questions after the Tennessee death row inmate Krista Pike survived an execution attempt by lethal injection last night. She's now listed in critical condition. Reports say Pike was still breathing and snoring after receiving two doses of pentobarbital. Her attorneys are now calling for Governor Bill Lee to commute her sentence. Lee has issued a stay on all executions in Tennessee for now. A Fly Dubai pilot who managed to safely land a passenger jet in Saudi Arabia Wednesday after being stabbed in the cockpit is being called a hero.
2: Israeli officials say Captain Smit Machar is recovering in a hospital after his co-pilot reportedly stabbed him during a flight to Israel in an attempt to crash the jet carrying 174 people. The injured captain was able to let passengers into the cockpit, who subdued the attacker and helped him to land the plane. In his native India, Prime Minister Narendra Modi called him a hero, saying he showed immense courage and an unwavering resolve to protect the lives of others. I'm Wendy Swanson.
1: The division series matchups in Major League Baseball will be finalized tonight as the Atlanta Braves host the Phillies in Game 3 of their National League Wild Card Series. The team that comes out on top will advance to face the NL West champion, the LA Dodgers. Stocks saw some modest gains on Wall Street today, despite oil prices moving higher. At the closing bell, the Dow Jones had added 20 points. Scott Carr, NBC News Radio.
3: I'm Erie News Now forecaster Dakota Hunter with your forecast. For tonight, expect partly to mostly cloudy with scattered showers arriving after midnight with lows into the mid-50s. For our Friday, expect scattered showers throughout the morning and the early afternoon, tapering off for the rest of the day with highs into the lower 60s. And for Friday night, partly to mostly cloudy with decreasing clouds as we head towards the overnight with lows into the mid-40s. From the Erie News Now First Warning Weather Center, I'm forecaster Dakota Hunter on the Glenora Radio Network.
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12: 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We are Erie's only live local sports talk show. I'm your host, Jaden Hallin, tonight, and we are joined by our incredible co-hosts, Michael Lucas, Tyler Niebuyer, and Sean Ganger. How are you guys doing so far?
13: Doing real good. It's a beautiful weather today, and it's going to be a beautiful show tonight.
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12: Well, if you're an every week listener, you might be wondering, oh, wait, who's Tyler? Well, if you remember, he was on our season premiere, and now he's back, and I'm super excited that he's here. And, of course, Michael and Sean are staples on the show, so we are very excited to have them here as well. But we have a super entertaining episode tonight, and we are going to start with our best and worst of the week. So I'm going to start, and I'm going all NFL this week. Why not? I'm going to go with the Las Vegas Raiders to start off. I think nobody expected them to be 3-0 at this point in the season. Kirk Cousins is tied for the NFL touchdown passing leader with Brock Purdy. He has 9. The Raiders were 3-14 last year, and they have matched their win total in the first 3 weeks of the season. Now they play the undefeated Kansas City Chiefs. That's going to be arguably the game of the week. So I'm really interested to see if the Raiders are a fluke or maybe we should start paying attention more to them. But 3-0 Chiefs versus 3-0 Raiders, must-watch television. And then for my worst of the week, I got to go with the Tennessee Titans. This is a team I really thought was going to have a bounce-back year. Cam Ward was going to have that breakout season. And so far, you can argue that they've been the worst team in football. They currently sit 0-3. Cam Ward hasn't taken that next leap yet. He only has 2 touchdown passes, 4 total in 3 games so far. Last week, he threw a game-losing interception against the Giants. They lost 12-7. So even though the team has had moments, they have average 9 points per game on offense, which I got to assume is the worst in the league. And Robert Saleh, I love the hiring, but his defense has been very good, but the offense, Brian Daboll's offense, has not taken the leap that we thought it would. And it seems like maybe the Titans could look at drafting another quarterback again in the draft. I hope not. I hope Cam Ward is the answer, but so far through these first 3 weeks of the season, it is definitely concerning. So that's my best and worst of the week. Mike, take it away.
13: Yeah, I have to say I'm kind of shocked of just how bad the Titans have looked the first 3 weeks of the season. I kind of just expected more from Brian Daboll and that offense, and it's just hasn't really gone well for them. So my best of the week, I'm going to go with my New York Yankees for my best of the week. They defeated the Boston Red Sox in the wild card round of the MLB playoffs that just started. They swept them in a best of 3, 2-0. They swept the Red Sox, beating them in the first game 9-0, the game 2, 9-2. Total score over 2 games, 18-2, which is just a really great dynamic performance for the team. Especially they're missing their offensive powerhouse, MVP Aaron Judge. Ben Rice was able to fill that void, though, putting up 2 home runs, 1 in each game. And the pitching has also been elite. Cam Schittler, he did great in game 1. He threw a shutout, 9-0. Max Fried had a bounce back game in game 2. And that, the rotation between those two, they allowed 0 earned runs over the entire series. So that was my best. Now my worst, I'm going to be going with the performances between the Buffalo Bills and the Los Angeles Chargers last football Sunday. The Bills won the game 24-16, but they committed 5 turnovers in the game. Josh Allen threw 2 interceptions. I believe Josh Allen, James Cook, and Dalton Kincaid all fumbled. But even with those 5 turnovers, they still found a way to win the game. Defense made some clutch plays, and offense came alive at the end of the game. I think it speaks less about the Bills. I think the Bills are going to be fine. I think they'll be able to clean up those mistakes. I think it says a lot more about the Chargers. When you create 5 takeaways, win the turnover battle by 4, and you still somehow lose the game by 8 points, like, you just got to be sick. And it's a really disappointing 0-3 start for the Chargers, and I think questions are certainly arising for Jim Harbaugh and Justin Herbert. We've seen a lot of narratives about Justin Herbert recently, and I think they're at an all-time high right now. So just the performances between those two teams, and especially the Chargers, that's my worst of the week. Tyler, take it away.
16: Yeah, I don't think I can agree on that. Win by the Yankees, blowing us out of the series. But, you know, there's always next year. That's what we say every year. So hoping that works out for the best of us. But going to my best for the week, I'd say going back on football Sunday this past week, the Bengals taking on the Steelers. I think they had a great game. I believe this is the best Steelers we've seen all season so far. I mean, putting up about 30 points. Explosive performance by Jaylen Warren. He had 17 rush attempts for 127 yards, which I thought it was pretty great. Even probably helped with the biggest plays with the longest rush yard of 35 and a long of 30 receiving yards. Ben Skowronek, wide receiver, showed up, really had a really nice 23-yard touchdown there to really open it up for the Steelers. And I think the offense is getting a little bit more comfortable. I mean, they got the Browns tonight playing Thursday Night Football in Cleveland. So we'll see how that goes. Big challenge right there. Cleveland's been doing well these past 2 weeks with their big win over the Bucks and their Carolina Panthers last week, or this past week. So hoping they're doing well tonight and they keep that offense and that confidence running. Now, spinning off to my worst, we were not Penn State this week, this past week. I mean, we lose pretty handily last minute against unranked Wisconsin, the Badgers. I mean, I don't think we had a really good overall performance. I mean, we were up at halftime, but pretty much with a minute and a half left in the game, Wisconsin somehow gets a magic happening on the offensive side of the ball, and our defense just decides to leave the game. And they just come back to win the game 24-20. So, I mean, I mean, they're still favored to win against Northwestern this weekend. So, I mean, I'm hoping that game goes well. But I also hope that both sides of the ball of Penn State, I hope that this loss doesn't discourage them. I mean, this season is still young. They're only in, what, the third week of the college season? Third, fourth week?
17: Fourth week?
18: Yeah, it's always a week. I had
17: to. Yeah, week zero. Yeah.
16: So, yeah, they're going to be doing well this week, hopefully. So, chilly October game, hopefully. I hope the Nittany Lions pull it off this week. And so, yeah, that's my best and worst of the week.
15: Yeah, I will say they don't get it done against Northwestern. They have a real problem on their hands with big games coming up for Penn State. If we hadn't already covered it, my worst would almost definitely be the Red Sox falling to the Yankees in those two games. That was terrible. I'll switch it over, though, to NFL. Worst of the week, I'm going to give it to my fantasy team and kind of by association, the New England Patriots, because I have Henderson at the running back, my RB2, and then I started Hunter Henry. Drake May is just not getting the offense running, so I put up 80 points in my sleeper league. I'm not happy. I also had Devon Achan, the Miami running back, who unfortunately tore his ACL. So that's sad to hear. So that's definitely up there for the worst of the week. More positively, best of the week, for me, it's October 1st today. I think this is the perfect window of sports in the United States. We got everything going on, whatever you like. NHL just started. MLB playoffs are going on. If you like soccer, MLS is here. Football. Everything you could possibly imagine right now. It's a great window. We were just talking about getting some Halloween music coming up. So, Jaden, I look forward to hearing what we got playing possibly tonight.
18: All right. That is our best
19: and our worst of the week. Now, coming up, we'll be talking about the NFL and one of the greatest football Sundays we've ever had. There were 12 one-score games. That's tied for the most in one day in NFL history. We have a lot to talk about. Before we get to that, though, make sure you go on the Facebook page and comment on our latest post, which is the question of the day is, who do you think will win the World Series? So please comment down your prediction. And if you do, we will answer your questions and make our own live on air later tonight. Don't go anywhere. 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

0: I'm Erie News Now forecaster Dakota Hunter with your forecast. For tonight, expect partly to mostly cloudy with scattered showers arriving after midnight with lows into the mid-50s. For our Friday, expect scattered showers throughout the morning and the early afternoon, tapering off for the rest of the day with highs into the lower 60s. And for Friday night, partly to mostly cloudy with decreasing clouds as we head towards the overnight with lows into the mid-40s. From the Erie News Now First Warning Weather Center, I'm forecaster Dakota Hunter on the Glenora Radio Network.
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2: 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First of all, how are my co-hosts doing?
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2: All right, our first game, I'll start us off. It is the, at the time, 0-2 Atlanta Falcons taking on the 1-1 Green Bay Packers, and this is a game I would not want to rewatch. As a Packers fan here, it was very, very disappointing. Obviously, a very, very winnable game. You should have won in Minnesota. You beat the Jets. Offensive line has been a huge struggle, except with the run game, and it was really exemplified on Thursday night. Not only were they playing the Falcons, who kind of, and I understand Penix came back, you know, their quarterback, but this is a game at your home opener. You have a 13-game win streak in your home openers, and they come out and you lose 35-14 to a team that scored three the week before. It just was very disappointing, and a very loud siren wake-up call for the Packers. And I think they listened. They signed a handful of offensive linemen over the week. But at the same time, the season, the sink is shipping, and the Packers need to find a way to rebound. And well, Tyler, it was Bijan Robinson Day. Tell us about the Falcons. I thought they looked really good.
5: I mean, the Falcons winning 35-14 at Green Bay, home opener. I never thought that sentence would ever come out of my mouth.
2: Me neither.
5: Michael Penix coming back. He threw 18 for 25 for 256 yards, threw a touchdown, one interception, but, I mean, is what it is. I mean, Bijan Robinson, I mean, looked very, very good with 29 carries, total 194 yards, has two touchdowns. Even Drake London looking really good. He had a total of 194 yards. I mean, I think the Falcons actually have tapped into something that Green Bay has been trying to look for on the offensive side of the ball. I mean, with a pretty good quarterback and a very good running back, I think that the Falcons actually could carry on with something this season. I believe they really caught Love by surprise on the defensive side of the ball as well. I mean, you had Michael Penix Jr. who was hurt, but I really think that they were really doing well offensively on the side of the ball, and I hope they can carry it into this coming week.
2: And just before we move on to our next game, I got to say, the Falcons had 242 rushing yards. Packers, 17. All right, on to our next game. It was the 0-2 Chargers taking on the 2-0 Bills. This was arguably the game of the week when the season schedule came out, and I felt like it was two teams on two different trajectories. Sorry, and the Chargers, I thought, played really well, but they still didn't do enough to get the win. Sean, tell us more about that.
6: Yeah, I think the Chargers season so far has been really disappointing. Based on the outlook coming in, I think a lot of people had really high expectations for Herbert to finally kind of get over the threshold with them, maybe take them into the playoffs and further. That game, I just feel like they lacked like a lot of explosive plays. The rush game was pretty poor. I think not quite as bad as the Packers, as you just mentioned, but Amarian Hampton really hasn't had a lot of explosive plays. 15 carries for 56 yards. And then Herbert, obviously the one that really is at the center of all the discussions that involve the Chargers as the guy under center. 20 for 34 with a touchdown and an interception, took two sacks, 76 rating. I think given how poorly Josh Allen played, I think the Chargers really missed an opportunity to kind of take control of their fate and win that game.
2: All right, and Michael on the Bills. I haven't heard a lot of people voice their concerns over the Bills. And again, winning changes a lot of that. If they would have lost, we would have heard from it all week. But this is a Bills team, 5 turnovers against a winless team at home. It just seems something inexcusable, but they found a way to win. James Cook at 154 rushing yards. Allen certainly didn't play his best, but he ended up accounting for 2 touchdowns. Are you concerned about the Bills? Do you think we could see this again come playoff time, or do you think it's something to build and learn on and they can easily overcome it?
4: I think that last part of your statement there, I think this is just something to build off of. Of course, 5 turnovers is insanely inexcusable, but even when the pass game struggled and they were turning it over, they were able to find a fire at the end of the game. Josh Allen's legs on the ground, he added up some rushing yards. James Cook, rebound from his fumble, he put up 154. I think it's good to know that our run game is still insanely good, like it was last year when Cook was the leading rusher. He has a chance to do that again this year. So it's good that it's good that the Bills are good on the ground. But yeah, 5 turnovers are inexcusable, and I think the Bills are super, super lucky that they faced this Chargers team that had so many issues in the first 2 weeks. So I think they continued here again against the Bills in week 3. But luckily, they faced this wacky Chargers team. And it's early in the season, and some luck to play within it, but I think it's just the best case scenario for the Bills because they get a learning moment here. Just don't turn it over 5 times. It's very inexcusable. And you got some luck. You turn out to win the game, even with them 5 turnovers. But like you said at the end there, Jane, I think it's just a thing to grow and learn upon. And just learn that they won't have this luck every time facing a struggling Chargers team. And yeah, that's what I'll say. Just a learning moment, but they won't have the luck next time they turn over this much.
2: All right, next up was the 1-1 Steelers hosting the 2-0 Bengals. Now last week everybody online was saying, Mike McCarthy, like, his offense is still, even though they were up against a very good Patriots defense, the offensive concerns were off the charts. And the Steelers responded in a massive way. They shifted the offensive line, had, I believe, 2 new starters in there. They exploded for 30 points on a Bengals defense that was actually surprisingly good to start the year. Aaron Rodgers, 292 and 3 touchdown passes. Jaylen Warren, 127 rushing yards, arguably one of his best days as a Steelers running back. And the offense just clicked the entire game. Tyler, as a Steelers fan, were you very excited about that performance?
5: Very happy to see the Steelers play an amazing game against a pretty challenging Bengals team. I mean, now, after everything is solidified after these past week games, everybody in the AFC North is 2-1, which I guess is okay. I mean, see who could finally lead that division after see how tonight goes. But, I mean, I think we saw a very good Aaron Rodgers. I wish he would kind of get in there a little bit rather than just being a bystander. I mean, I do realize the guy is probably getting AARP stuff in the mail, so, I mean, he's got to be a little bit careful, not trying not to get hurt. But, I mean, I think the biggest blow performance of this Steelers team this past week was Jaylen Warren. I mean, I think he looked very good. I have a buddy who has him on fantasy, got him pretty darn good amount of points, won him that week. But he had 17 carries totaling for 127 yards, while Chase Brown on the Bengals had 13 carries for 61 yards. I mean, I think Jaylen Warren outperformed him very well. And I think we have a rising star on the offensive side of the ball. That is Darnell Washington. I've never seen a man play basketball with another player before on the field with that head. I mean, he really was able to... I mean, he only had three receiving yards, three receptions with 67 yards, while Jamar Chase had 98 yards. But I was very surprised in how the Steelers' defense was able to lock down Jamar Chase, especially with this whole drama with Joey Porter Jr. Now we find out today he gets sent off to the Cowboys, which, sayonara, we don't need you. I mean, when you go for catching three picked off how many times, I mean, but I think we see a new life spark in the Steelers' offense. I believe that I'm very confident tonight, even though the game is in Cleveland. I hope to see that another Steelers team could score up another 30.
2: All right, and we'll leave you with that when we come back. Michael will tell us about the Bengals, and we'll give you some details on the Joey Porter trade that broke overnight. So don't go anywhere. This is Primetime Sports Guys here on 90.5 WERG.

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1: Welcome back to Primetime Sports Guys here on 90.5 WERG. I'm just going to announce the Joey Porter trade. We talked about it before the break, and I'll just give you some official details here. Overnight, Joey Porter Jr. was traded from the Pittsburgh Steelers to the Dallas Cowboys. Believe it or not, the third trade in, I think, the last year and maybe a half between the Steelers and Cowboys. If you remember George Pickens for a third-round pick, that wasn't too long ago. The Steelers are doing it again. They only got, in my opinion, this was they should have gotten a first-round pick. Joey Porter Jr. is worth a first-round pick. However, Dallas only traded a 2027 sixth-round pick and a 2028 second-round pick. So I can imagine Steelers fans were pretty upset about the lack of value there. But this is a player who I don't think had an intention of re-signing with Pittsburgh, so at least they got something for him. And Dallas desperately needed it in their secondary. I think this is an A-plus trade for the Dallas Cowboys. But back to our recap. Michael's going to tell us about the Cincinnati Bengals, who lost to the Pittsburgh Steelers 30-27 last Sunday.
2: So the Cincy Bengals, they traveled. They went into Pittsburgh with a lot of the line. They were looking to start the year 3-0 for the first time since 2015, believe it or not, seeking their first divisional win in the AFC North. Classic big matchup between them and the Steelers. Fortunately for them, the Steelers came away with a 30-27 victory. And now the Bengals are 2-1. Bengals, I feel like it's just been the story like the past couple of years for the Bengals, where the offense looked great, but the defense really struggled. And that's disappointing because the defense for Cincinnati, they looked great the first 2 weeks. But I feel like it reared its ugly head again in week three against the Steelers. As Tyler was talking about, the Steelers were finally able to get some of their weapons going, such as Jalen Warren on the ground, and Darnell Washington made his first big appearance in a game, I think, outside of just maybe a blocker. Secondary for the Bengals struggled, and then outside of Dexter Lawrence, the rest of the defensive line wasn't able to get to Aaron Rodgers at

0: all. Rodgers had a great day. Almost 300 yards, 3 touchdowns, and an interception that really wasn't his fault. It bounced off the receiver's hands. Yeah, it's just it kind of sucks if you're a Bengals fan, because yeah, the defense has always been a big issue for them the past couple of years, and I feel like it's just back to being bad, especially against the Steelers offense that struggled mightily against the Patriots in week 2. But for the Bengals, it's early in the season. 2-1 still a great start. And then outside of Burrow fumbling, I mean, they still had a chance to win the game. And, of course, Burrow had a fumble, which is inexcusable. But I'll say again, it's early in the season. 2-1 still a good start. And Burrow still looked, outside of that fumble, Burrow still looked pretty good. Him and T. Higgins, they had a great touchdown connection. And Ja'Marr Chase struggled a little bit against the Steelers secondary, but I think he'll come alive soon. So disappointing for the Bengals, but I think they can rebound. And still, it's early in the season, and the 2-1 is still a good start.
1: All right, now it's the 1-1 Jacksonville Jaguars hosting the 1-1 New England Patriots. And not the result entirely, but the score was surprising. Jacksonville defeated New England 35-6. Now, on the Jaguars' side, Trevor Lawrence was awesome, as always. 3 touchdown passes. Could have had a fourth touchdown rushing, but he knelt at the 1-yard line. A lot of people questioned that, but he played nearly perfect. And the overall, Jacksonville's offense is clicking at the right time. I will say their defense was the bigger story, and it is looking spectacular. Now, Sean will tell us why that Jaguars defense was looking spectacular.
2: I think it might have something to do with the fact they were facing Drake May in the offense he's running right now, because he is just handing them the ball over. If you've been here the last few weeks, you'll understand what I'm saying here, but he was serving up some meatball subs because that was just terrible.
0: It wasn't even a meatball sub. He just threw the bun this time.
2: He just
0: threw the bun.
2: Anything but hitting a Patriots receiver is what he's been doing. I really don't know what else to say. I don't even know if I'm qualified to talk about this, because I just can't even believe it. Because every single time a quarterback has a game like he did in week 1, you go, oh, it's early. And then week 2, okay, you know, a few bad weeks. And then in week 3, and you're still doing that, I don't have a lot to say anymore.
1: Yeah, Drake May definitely has struggled throughout the first 3 weeks of the season. 1 touchdown, 6 interceptions. You got to turn that around, and it's not like the Patriots have a lot of easier games this year compared to last year. They have a lot of really, really good opponents on that schedule. This week they got the Buffalo Bills, and that's really going to determine, can Drake May, is he still a franchise quarterback? I'm not so sure, but that's what we'll find out on Sunday, I guess.
0: I'd like to add on, the Patriots, I mean, their offense, I mean, losing A.J. Brown hurts, and pieces of the normal line. I think Will Campbell, I think he's still struggling. And then their guard, Mike Onwenu, he's out for the season. So I think the O-line struggles, though, they still have O-line struggles. That doesn't help. But Drake May, just the amount of turnovers, man. What only 1 touchdown pass? Even with some issues on the offense, that's still inexcusable from their leader, Drake May.
1: All right, that is our NFL recap. When we come back, we'll be recapping the college football. If you watched the Florida Ole Miss game, that was very surprising. We got more on that next, coming up right here on 90.5 WERG.

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3: I'm Erie News Now forecaster Dakota Hunter with your forecast. For tonight, expect partly to mostly cloudy with scattered showers arriving after midnight with lows into the mid-50s. For our Friday, expect scattered showers throughout the morning and the early afternoon, tapering off for the rest of the day with highs into the lower 60s. And for Friday night, partly to mostly cloudy with decreasing clouds as we head towards the overnight with lows into the mid-40s. From the Erie News Now First Warning Weather Center, I'm forecaster Dakota Hunter on the Glenora Radio Network.
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5: Welcome back to Primetime Sports Guys here on 90.5 WERG. Thank you again for spending your Thursday night with us. Now it's time to recap some college football, and we're going to start with what was the game of the week, which was number one Texas taking on number 14 Tennessee. Now, Texas won a close game over the Volunteers, 20-17. Now, Sean, what are your thoughts on this?
6: It definitely was an exciting game. Definitely game of the weekend. I'm a little worried about Texas, though. Even though they came out with the win, you know, you can't talk down a win too much. But I don't know that they need to be playing a three-point game against the Volunteers. I posed a question off-air that I'm going to ask again. What do we think about Arch Manning? And has he had a really big game yet? Because even in that, I think he really needed to step up and maybe, you know, do a little more.
5: I think he needs to prove some more. Winning isn't the problem. He can prove he can win. It's just looking for those fundamentals and those statistically for him to be a top quarterback in the NFL draft. Whether that means staying another year at Texas after this year, I don't know if he's necessarily wet ready. But if you look at this year's draft class and how high and how ceiling it was, and you see some of these quarterbacks that aren't living up to their potential, Arch Manning technically should honestly declare no matter what, because even if he's not ready, this is probably his highest ceiling. I mean, you look at, and we'll talk about Dante Moore. A lot of people were talking about whether he should stay another year of college or not. Dylan Raiola, he could have been in this draft class. He ended up going to actually Oregon too as a backup. So the question of whether you should declare early or play for another year, depending on your draft stock, it's an interesting conversation that we'll keep bringing up throughout the night.
6: Yeah, that's exactly where I'm at too. And obviously they're 4-0. They're still the number one seed. So, you know, we can't get too harsh on him up to this point, but I am worried and I'm not sure where he's going with his draft stock.
7: Yeah, kind of building off on all that, I think there are some points of concern for Texas, but I also think there's a lot of good stuff for Texas happening there. Texas linebacker Colin Simmons, he racked up 5 sacks in that game. I mean, he currently has 10 sacks against the Volunteers, so I mean, he had a pretty good game. I mean, like you said, Arch Manning, Jaden, as you mentioned, if he would declare for the draft, not only is he in a somewhat good position with his performance by winning games, let's be honest and let's declare the elephant in the room, he's got the last name Manning. So I mean, can he live up to his uncle's legacy? Who knows? I mean, he faces uncle's alma mater this past week, but I think, I mean, the offense, they managed just 262 yards and 11 penalties for 115 yards. So, I mean, I guess it's pretty good so far. I mean, it was a good matchup. Iowa News is the college game day game of the week, and rightfully so. I mean, it was a close game. I mean, but I think the touchdown from Fazion Brandon, toss a 30-yard touchdown to Mike Matthews, with only a minute and a half remaining. I mean, But I think, yeah, I think people shouldn't get too worried about Texas right now. I mean, yeah, there's some things they need to clean up in the offensive side of the ball, maybe the quarterback position a little bit, but I don't think people, I don't think Texas fans should raise the red alarm yet. So, yeah, I think great performance. Yeah, it was a good final score of Texas 20, Tennessee 17.
5: Now, Michael, I want to go to you for our next game, which is number 20, Oregon, taking on number 12, USC, just because we brought up Oregon. Now, scary, scary situation. The quarterback, Dante Moore, he suffered, honestly, a dirty hit, and he ended up leaving with a concussion, went to the hospital. Thankfully, he's okay. Not sure when he's coming back, but speedy recovery and prayers to him. I just want to kind of talk about that game real quick, just because Oregon won 41-27. That was a big upset for them, even after the injury. Backup Dylan Raiola, who is very, very capable, should be a starting quarterback this season, and he will definitely be a top draft pick once he starts next year and then going into the 2028 draft class. But I think, what do you think about Oregon? Do you think this is a step into becoming a playoff contender again? Or do you still have that Oklahoma State loss? Is that still a no-no from a couple weeks ago?
8: Oregon's in a weird place right now, but I think it really helps them that, hey, I think they just beat, like, the number 12 team. I'm pretty sure USC was ranked number 12. I think it helps them that they ranked Oklahoma State. I think their offense has always been really good. It's just their defense has had some struggles, but they were able to get some stops on Jaden Maiafa and the USC offense. It wasn't really Dante Moore and their offense's fault that they got upset by Oklahoma State. And shout out to Dante Moore. I hope for all the best in his recovery from that gruesome injury that he suffered. But yeah, Oregon's offense, they've always been firing on all cylinders. Dylan Raiola came in, took charge, showed that, he started a season for Nebraska. He showed that he could definitely be a starter once again, kept Oregon afloat, and did everything he could in honor of Dante Moore. It was really good to see. As for USC, what I was saying, I remember last week I talked about USC's defense, and I feel like ever since Lincoln Riley became their coach, they've never really had a really good defense at all. Never made a really clutch play, never really helped their fantastic quarterbacks out. Caleb Williams, fortunately, Caleb Williams never really won anything big because of how bad the USC defense was. I fear the same thing might be happening to Jaden Maiafa, who's also phenomenal. So I think Oregon's going to be fine. Defense, still some concerns. They still allowed 27, but I think they'll be fine as long as their offense keeps going. But yeah, that defense, I think they got manhandled against India the last playoffs. I know Dante Moore turned it over in that game, which but didn't really do his defense any favors, but the defense still got manhandled. So if they want to go really deep on one, which I think they could still climb the rankings and maybe squeak into a playoff spot, but they really got to fix their defensive issues.
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2: Welcome back to Primetime Sports Guys here on 90.5 WERG. A little bit shorthanded now as Sean and Tyler had to depart us tonight. So it'll just be Michael and I with you the rest of the way. Michael, how you doing?
3: Doing real good. Ready to, tag team between me and you for the rest of the night. But still going to keep the good times going.
2: All right. It's Florida Ole Miss time. I know we brought that up a couple minutes ago, and this was by far the upset, honestly, of the season. I've got to say, Florida was a team that was unranked to start the year. They were actually unranked, I think, 2 weeks ago. Entered this game number 21, and they were competing against number 4 Ole Miss. This is a team that a lot of people could make a case they were the best team in all of college football. They looked awesome, and Florida won 52-28. And, Michael, I remember we were out watching the Ole Miss-LSU game, and I saw Florida won. I can't remember who they were playing. I was thinking maybe this is going to be their year that they make it into the top 25 again and maybe make the playoffs. And I'm feeling really good about that.
3: Yeah. So the week before last show, I predicted that it was going to be like, Florida's in this state where they're going to hang on with Ole Miss. I mean, Florida, like, this is the toughest team we've seen from Florida that we've seen in years. But Florida's, like, still in this state where, oh, they're just going to hang on with Ole Miss. But maybe the wheels are going to fall off eventually. I had Ole Miss winning 38-24. You could call many different games, like, the biggest upset. But I kind of agree this might be the biggest upset of the year. Just not by the fact that Florida won. They were favored to win this game by 2.5, I believe. But just the way they won, it's just they decimated Ole Miss's defensive line with their running game. Jayden Bogg, the running back, kind of looks like a Heisman candidate right now.
2: My new favorite player.
3: Yeah. They just beat the brakes off of the Ole Miss defense, which I praised last week for getting a stop on LSU. And I thought they were going to be better, trending in a better direction. And this is probably the worst they've ever looked. Shout out to Florida. John Sumrall, I've always been a fan of him. He led Tulane to the playoff last year. And now he has a wonderful start here in Florida, upsetting the number 4 team. Shout out to Florida. What a performance. And you could just call it an upset. It's just how many points they scored and how they took advantage of Ole Miss's defense. And that, heck, even maybe took advantage of Trinidad Chambliss as well. He turned it over a few times, the first few takeaways on him.
2: Hope that doesn't hurt his draft stock. Although I saw him, he was rejected number 4 overall the other day, so I'm hoping maybe not.
3: Yeah, Trinidad Chambliss is going to be fine. It's just that I feel like when you're down because your defense can't stop a tree branch from falling off a tree. There. I just said that.
2: But Jayden Bogg is so good, though. I mean, I think you have Ashton Gentia, Jeremiah Love. He needs to be in that conversation when it comes to terms of this player needs to be drafted in the top 10 in April. I mean, he's just that good. I don't know if I'm ready to say he's better than Jeremiah Love or Gentia. Probably not. Gentia was just, I would arguably say, generational for coming into the NFL draft, but Jayden Bogg, I'm saying it here right now, I think he's got to be your Heisman favorite. At least in that conversation.
3: I definitely agree.
2: He is Florida's whole entire offense.
3: Yeah. Shout out to Aaron Filo, though, as well. He played a great game as well. He wasn't the star of the show, but he played great. Just Florida, the Gators are back. What a great performance by them. As for Ole Miss, I don't think this will hurt Trinidad Chambliss's. I don't think it might not even hurt his Heisman chances. It won't hurt his NFL draft stock. I don't really necessarily blame him for turning over twice after your defense, like I said, can't stop anything, and you're under pressure, and plus it was a home game for Florida. So I think Ole Miss will rebound. I think they're a good spot where they can still get a good playoff spot and a rebound. It's just kind of the same as Oregon. Like, ugh, that defense, you got and even worse than Oregon. I just got to fix some defensive issues. It's kind of weird. Pete Golding, he was defensive coordinator for Ole Miss for a couple of years under Lane Kiffin, became the head coach after Kiffin left. You think the more defensive head coach, you think he prioritized that, but his defense has really let him down and struggled.
2: Now, if I want to talk about another team, is back. Iowa, 4-0. The Hawkeyes won a Hail Mary, kind of ironic, against Michigan. Wow, what a game. 20-19, Michigan, I'm pretty sure they're back out of the top 25 after jumping back into it. I got to give a lot of credit to Iowa. Now they play Ohio State. I'm not sure what that's going to look like. It'll be a really, really big test for them. But I think that there's a conversation to be made that Iowa, if they can keep up with Ohio State, I'm not saying they're going to upset, but if they can keep up with them, I think maybe there's a conversation about them being playoff contenders this year. I mean, they were number 17 going into this week. I don't know what their ranking is, but I gotta imagine they're probably between 10 and 15 now.
3: Yeah, they have a huge test coming up against Ohio State, who, yeah, I know Ohio State.
2: Number 14, they are.
3: Yeah, number 14, a real good spot. They got a huge test against Ohio State, which I think is a much better team than this Michigan Wolverines team. But signs are good. I feel like it was a classic Iowa game. It was a classic defensive Iowa game. 2019, the most Iowa score you can get. But I feel like they have a quarterback now that in the past, I mean, he's not mind-blowing, but Hank Brown, I feel like in the past they never really had this like clutch gene in a quarterback, and I feel like they might finally have that with quarterback Hank Brown. He had an amazing game winner pass to Van Der See for the game winning touchdown, and yeah. So I don't think there's really much to talk about with them. Their defense is still great. And I think they finally have a clutch quarterback in Hank Brown. They can win them the game instead of just slowing the offense down and praying that defense makes a play. I think this really just says all up, even more than what's already been said about Michigan. Bryce Underwood, he has had a lot of ups and downs, and he has just had another down day against this Iowa team. He went 278 yards with two touchdowns and an interception, which isn't horrible, but his interception, he failed to pick up on a 4th-and-1 in field goal range. They just really needed that. And also, Michigan head coach Kyle Whittingham, he's been preaching this season that they have to avoid self-inflicted errors. However, Michigan's one of the most penalized teams in the country. They had 8 penalties for 75 yards. That really gave Iowa an advantage there. But yeah, it's just Michigan is just very disappointed. I thought they were going to take a step up. I thought Bryce Hunter was going to take a step up under Kyle Whittingham. It's just been nothing but sloppy football for them this season, and they definitely deserve to be unranked. One thing I'd like to highlight, the last thing we'll talk about from this game, is, of course, the game-winning touchdown with 2 seconds left. Hank Brown to Van Der Zee in the corner of the end zone. Shout-out to Ryan Paris of KRUI Sports, Iowa Student Radio. He was on the call for their student radio for the Iowa-Michigan game. And he had a wonderful call for the play of Hank Brown to Van Der Zee for the game winner. And he said at the end, "Western Michigan, this is for you." And, yeah, Iowa beat Michigan in kind of that fashion. And no extra second was required. Iowa got it done in regulation.
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4: I'm Erie News Now forecaster Dakota Hunter with your forecast. For tonight, expect partly to mostly cloudy with scattered showers arriving after midnight with lows into the mid-50s. For our Friday, expect scattered showers throughout the morning and the early afternoon, tapering off for the rest of the day with highs into the lower 60s. And for Friday night, partly to mostly cloudy with decreasing clouds as we head towards the overnight with lows into the mid-40s. From the Erie News Now First Warning Weather Center, I'm forecaster Dakota Hunter on the Glenora Radio Network.
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6: Welcome back to Primetime Sports Guys here on 90.5 WERG. And as we head into our NFL segment, could be wrong, but I think this is the first time in our show's history where pretty much everybody's team is playing each other on the panel. And here's what I mean by this. So I'm a Packers fan. Chantu isn't here today. He's a Buccaneers fan. Packers and Bucks are playing. Steelers, Tyler is a Steelers fan. Connor Foster, our host last year, was a Browns fan. They're playing each other tonight. Michael here is a Bills fan. And Sean, who was on here earlier, is a Patriots fan. They're playing each other this week. So I don't know if we've ever had that before, but hopefully it gives us a lot to talk about next week. What'd you say, Mike?
7: Yeah, this week's going to feed families.
6: Yes. It's gonna be good. But now it is time to talk some NFL, and we got the above 500 Steelers 2-1 taking on the above 500 2-1 Browns. Don't know how often we get a matchup like that in terms of these two teams, but I'm super excited for tonight. The Browns, a lot of people would not have had them as 2-1. Deshaun Watson has played well. Running game has left more desired, in my opinion. I think they haven't been as great. Defense has been really strong. Offensive line is getting better, and the rookie wide receivers are living up to the hype for the Cleveland Browns. And on the Steelers' side, the offense was fantastic. We talked about that earlier. And I guess we'll see which team. Did we get last week Cleveland Browns and Pittsburgh Steelers? Did we get something more like the Browns week one and the Steelers week two? Mike, what do you think about tonight? I know you were debating on your pick here when we were on the break. Yeah.
7: Might be one of the toughest games yet to predict because, like, yeah, just like you said, you don't know what version you're gonna get. Browns defense has been great the last 2 weeks, but they struggled against Jacksonville. Steelers offense looked great first 2 weeks, but they looked great last week, so they might carry momentum from last week into this week. It's just so. Yeah, it's very hard to predict. I will say the Steelers offense looking a lot better against the Bengals last week. I feel like that really gives them a lot of momentum, especially like we talked about earlier. Aaron Rodgers looked like his old self. Jalen Warren finally had a great game on the ground. They finally got him going. And Darnell Washington had probably the best game of his career against the Bengals last week. So, I say the Browns' defense, it got tore up by the Jaguars in week one, and they've had a much better time the last 2 weeks, but they haven't necessarily been like a shutdown unit. They gave up 313 yards to the Bucks, and they gave up 360 yards to the Panthers. So, I feel like, and that's why I say I think the Steelers having a great game against the Bengals last week, I feel like they're going to carry that offensive momentum into this week as well.
6: Yeah, I think this is going to be a lower scoring game. I know we've had some classics. We had.
7: Yeah, I didn't mean high. It's going to be high scoring, but maybe the Steelers' offense maybe score like still winning, like but only winning like 20 points. But they'll look better, is what I'm saying.
6: Yeah, we've had the Mason Rudolph and Myles Garrett game. We had the Jameis Winston game when it was the blizzard in Cleveland. Again, something I'm really disappointed about that they're building this dome because then we're not going to have snow games in Cleveland anymore. But there have been some really, really entertaining Browns-Steelers games. And I saw a stat that I believe the Browns are like 10-4 on Thursday nights. And the Steelers all time, dating back to when they were in the same division as the Houston Oilers, are 0-9 on Thursday night football on the road against a divisional opponent. So all the factors go into that, and you're like, maybe, you know, it seems like the Browns got a lock for it. I got to go with the Steelers, though. I just think the Steelers' performance last week I thought was a step above the Browns. And I think it'll be a very close game, but maybe just because it's the Browns and it's hard to pick the Browns, even if you don't want to admit that they have a winning record. But I think the Steelers, I think they're gonna if they're considered an underdog here, they're going to upset.
7: Yeah, before his segment, I was leaning Cleveland, but I might copy you, Jaden. Yeah, I think Pittsburgh's going to finally break the streak.
6: It's got to happen.
7: Yeah, it's got to happen at some point. I think it will happen now. But, yeah, it's a very hard game to predict. It's going to be a very close game. Give me... Yeah, it's going to be... It's going to be funny. It's going to be a funny score. Give me... Yeah, we'll have like a kind of a field goal off. Maybe not as low scoring as I thought, but we'll have a field goal off. I'll take Steelers 26-23.
6: All right, before we head to our next game, we have our live picks from Connor Foster, our last year's, also wants me to say, defending champion of picks. So if we had that WWE belt, he would have had it. And Chance, and they both taking the Cleveland Browns tonight, so a little bit of an opposite compared to our in-house booth studio here. And it's a split decision from both of them on this next game, Tampa Bay versus Green Bay. Connor has the Packers, and Chance, obvious Bucks fan, has the Buccaneers winning that one. So I'll start with that, the Packers 1-2. This is definitely has to be a get-right game for the Packers. They've struggled in Tampa. I understand that. They've struggled in Florida in general, dating back to even the early Aaron Rodgers years. But they're also playing... Baker Mayfield's out in this game, and they're playing Jalen Daniels, who I think, honestly, I'm a huge fan. I thought he had a great preseason. So I guess I would love to see him do well. Maybe not against the Packers, but I'd love to see him be a franchise quarterback for Tampa Bay if that were to happen. But I think that this will... The Buccaneers are going to be in fine shape, but for the Packers, this is a must-win game. You got Chicago coming up after this. You know, even if they won't have Caleb Williams for that game, Chicago blew out the Eagles with a backup quarterback. Packers really need to win this one, and for Tampa Bay, I think Jalen Daniels, I think he's going to have a really good game. I just think it won't be enough to get to get their win, and they'll drop the 0-4. So give me the Packers here, 27-24.
7: So it's another... Yeah, it's another kind of difficult game to predict as well. Let me see. So I'm actually really glad this game is happening because it's, two 0-3 teams. They've had issues across the board. They're looking to get things right.
6: Did you say both of them are 0-3?
7: The Packers are...
6: Packers 1-2. Yeah, we beat the Jets. We beat the Jets.
7: My bad. Yeah, they beat the Jets. My bad. But still, 1-2 and 0-3. I'm glad this game's happening between these two. I had the chance to get things right for both of them, but I feel like Tampa, it's really kind of in the Packers' favor, starting rookie quarterback Jalen Daniels, undrafted out of Kansas. Credit to Jalen Daniels. He really impressed in the preseason. For being an undrafted free agent, really impressed, became quarterback too, and now he's going to be starting in place of an injured Baker Mayfield. It's just the Tampa's offense had so many struggles, and a lot could be placed on Baker, but I feel like the play calling and the run game hasn't been great, and I feel like that's going to transfer over to Jalen Daniels. Who knows? Maybe Jalen Daniels might perform better in the Baker Mayfield, but I think there's just a lot more issues than the quarterback when it comes to the Bucs' offense's first 3 weeks. I think it's definitely a lot more in the Packers' favor. I think they're going to be desperate to try and get back right, get to 500 at 2-2 before facing a somehow lethal Chicago team with possibly Case Keenum. I think the Packers, the O-line signings they made, I feel like they're more desperate. While Tampa, I think they're down in the gutter right now. They're 0-3, starting backup quarterback. Really bad start to the season. Like I said last week, I think you might have to press the panic button. I think Todd Bowles, I think his seat's a volcano right now. Give me the Packers. Give me the Packers. Give me the Packers 24-17.
6: All right, we got two more games to make our picks, but stay tuned after the break. We will wrap up our NFL coverage, so don't go anywhere. This is Primetime Sports, guys.
7: Do we have some Halloween gems, or are we out?
6: Not after this break. We will later on in
7: the show.
6: We'll
7: have some later for you. We'll have some more Halloween
6: gems. Trying to do one or two per hour. It's only October 1st.
7: Oh, yeah. Got to keep the variety.
6: Yeah, but the next song up is Under the Bridge by the Red Hot Chili Peppers. That's a good one.
7: Awesome.
6: So don't go anywhere. 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
1: 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We are continuing our NFL coverage with our next two games. Michael knows a lot about the Buffalo Bills. That is our next game. The Bills are hosting the New England Patriots. And if you remember last year, that first game, I might have been in Buffalo too. It was on Sunday night, and the Patriots upset the Bills, kind of made a name for themselves, and that would have been kind of the start of their Super Bowl AFC winning season there. And now you kind of feel the complete opposite for the Patriots. They're 1-2. Quarterback Drake May has struggled a lot, and there's not a lot of optimism at this moment for New England in terms of how they've been playing. However, they were 1-2 going into Buffalo last year. Could they do the same thing? I guess we'll see. What is your confidence level, Michael, between 1-10 on if the Bills can beat the Patriots on Sunday?
2: I'm going to be honest. I feel pretty good about the Bills. So I'm going to say an 8 on that 1-10 scale.
1: Even after how they played against the Chargers?
2: Exactly, because...
1: I mean, if it was against the Lions, I would be like, yeah, over the moon. But I'm feeling like the Bills... not as great as we thought they were after that performance against the Chargers. They can't turn over the ball 5 times again. They're not going to win.
2: Well, like I said, I think it's going to be... I think that was a big lesson in the Chargers game. I think Josh Allen, like when he has games like that, he usually rebounds. And I think this is just the perfect rebound game against a struggling Patriots team. And even if the offense doesn't rebound, I think the defense is bound to have a second straight good week. Something I forgot to mention when I talked about the Bills and the Chargers. Their defense, for the first time this season, looked pretty great. Sure, I know it was, I guess, a struggling Chargers offense, but they got their first interception. I believe it was Chauncey Gardner-Johnson picked off Justin Herbert. And they also sacked him multiple times. Greg Rousseau got Defensive Player of the Month for the AFC. He's the first player, I believe, since 2000 to have 2 sacks in each of the first 3 games of the season.
1: Wow.
2: He's definitely looking like a Defensive Player of the Year candidate, which I didn't really expect, because Rousseau, he's had great starts like this. But usually it was just a great start. And yeah, he would have some moments later down the line in the season, but it would like replicate that. But it looks like he's like breaking out. It looks like he's here to stay. And I feel like this Patriots offensive line, Will Campbell's probably gonna have the time of his life against Greg Rousseau, coming in looking like a Defensive Player of the Year favorite, looking to continue to add to his sack numbers. So as the defense was able to handle a struggling Chargers offense, I feel really good about them being able to handle a struggling Patriots offense. So, like I said, even if the offense has another down game, which I doubt, because Josh Allen, he's usually able to rebound after he has a bad game, I think the defense is still going to make another great stand against another struggling offense, which in this time it's the Patriots offense with a struggling Drake May. That's all I'll say with Buffalo. I feel pretty confident.
1: All right, and finally, our last game we will be predicting. Now, 2016. A lot has happened since 2016. That was obviously now a decade ago. That was the last time the Carolina Panthers played on NBC Sunday Night Football. I know we talked about the Nintendo Wii and the Bills not beating the Texans, and that ended in week 1, and now this streak's going to be ending for Carolina. I'm excited. I mean, Detroit versus Carolina, that's 2 teams that never won a Super Bowl before, and both teams with the color blue. But either way, I'm excited for this one, because the Lions, their offense has been very good. Their defense, not so much.

0: seven or eight touchdowns this year, and that's within the top five. Leads the NFL in passing yards. And I think that with this Lions defense, I think he's going to have three touchdowns and 300 yards. That's just my prediction here. And I do think the Lions pull it off, but this should be a very high-scoring game. I am super thrilled about this one. And Mike Tirico and Chris Collinsworth have an exciting game to call here.
1: Yeah, I definitely agree. Bryce Young has looked good this season besides the 1-2 start, which I don't think is not all upon him. Defense that struggled insanely against Chicago week one. Credit to Cleveland defense, they came off some good plays. I feel like Young could have done some more last week to try to get the win against Cleveland, but what are you going to do? I agree, this is going to be a great high-scoring game. It's a Sunday night football matchup, which you think... at first you think, oh, maybe not the greatest game, and then you realize, oh, wait, both teams were, Lions had a winning record last season, Panthers won the division.
0: Two playoff teams.
1: Not the Lions, but...
0: Oh, well, two playoff contenders, sorry.
1: Yeah, there you go, two playoff contenders, both hot rocking offenses. I agree, I think the Lions... They're going to pull it off like they did against the Jets last week. I think they'll get the... I think they'll have the edge at the end of the game. So it's going to be high scoring. So give me... Yeah, it'll be high scoring, especially about the Lions. I think they'll have a field goal to put it away. And they'll win by 10. Give me the Lions 37, Panthers 27.
0: Yeah, as I said before, I'll take the Lions. You know, we're having some fun here. Lions 48, Panthers 45. Why not? All right.
1: Yeah, why not?
0: When we come back, we will have a score update from a game that's going on, and we'll be talking about college football. So don't go anywhere. This is Primetime Sports Guys here on 90.5 WERG. Let's do the Monster Mash.

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4: I'm Erie News Now forecaster Dakota Hunter with your forecast. For tonight, expect partly to mostly cloudy with scattered showers arriving after midnight with lows into the mid-50s. For our Friday, expect scattered showers throughout the morning and the early afternoon, tapering off for the rest of the day with highs into the lower 60s. And for Friday night, partly to mostly cloudy with decreasing clouds as we head towards the overnight with lows into the mid-40s. From the Erie News Now First Warning Weather Center, I'm forecaster Dakota Hunter on the Glenora Radio Network.
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6: 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We have a score update from you, courtesy from Peterborough. The Erie Otters are taking on the Petes tonight. Their weekly Thursday night games at the PMC in Peterborough. Kind of like how the Otters always have a lot of Saturday home games. It's Thursday for the Petes, and it is the Petes who got off to a 1-0 start. Power play goal scored by Adam Novotny, assisted by Cooper Dennis and Adam Levick. 1-0 Petes in the first period. Let's go Otters. Now it is time to talk some college football once again, and we will be making our picks and predictions, starting with this week's game of the week. You could honestly go with three of them here. I'm going to say Ohio State versus Iowa. We're going to go with that one first. I think College Game Day is going there. Could have also said Alabama, Mississippi State, which is what we were going to be going with next. But for Ohio State, this is a very tough test for them. First one since they lost to Texas. Now, you can argue they've been the best team in every game they played so far. Texas game they should have won. Iowa has looked pretty good, 4-0, has a better record than Ohio State entering this game. Now, what I'm curious about, Mike, I want to ask you this. Do you think the strong Iowa defense can slow down Jeremiah Smith? I mean, we are seeing generational numbers here from what honestly could be the future first overall pick here, depending on who's selecting in the NFL draft in April.
7: I know the teams are different, and the players are different. But I feel like the trends recently between these two teams has been Iowa's had a phenomenal defense, but it seems like when they run into Ohio State, Ohio State's just able to take advantage of the Iowa defense somehow, and they're always able to score big. Let me pull up their last meeting because. I feel like some of these matchups, like Ohio State's able to get into the 50s. 2024, I was a decisive 35-7 victory for the Buckeyes. So it seems like when they run into each other, Ohio State's able to take advantage of Iowa. But this Iowa team, like we said it before, I mean, it is different. I feel like they finally have a quarterback, not mind-blowing, not explosive, but I feel like they have a quarterback for Clutch Gene and Hank Brown. But I feel like Iowa's a great team. I think they have great chances to go up and make the playoff. But I feel like they're at a disadvantage here. It does help them. They're at home. Am I right? The Hawkeyes are at home, so it does help. At least it's not at Ohio Stadium. It feels like Ohio State just always has an advantage offensively against them, and especially since Jeremiah Smith had a huge week last week, or last couple of weeks, I mean. I feel like the momentum is just going to keep going. So it's going to be a little lower scoring, but give me, I'll follow the line here, and I'll give me Ohio State by 14. Give me them 28-14.
6: I'm going to go a step above you, 35-14. I think this is one of those games where Iowa's going to have a strong first half. I think it could be a 14-7 Ohio State, maybe 7-7 at halftime.
7: I
6: feel like it'll be one of those games where Ohio State kind of is in control most of it and pulls away, but it's a lot closer than what the score might say. That's how I feel that one. And on to our next game. It is Alabama, number 7, Alabama taking on number 16, Mississippi State. Mississippi State, one of the surprises of the season, 4-0 here, and led by none other than their spectacular quarterback, Mario Taylor. Now, he is a name I've heard a lot, obviously, but in the NFL draft talks here. I don't necessarily know if he's eligible this year or next year. I think what I've seen has been more 2028, but he has definitely been one of the rising stars for Mississippi State. He has 14 touchdowns in 4 games, and I think that this is going to be a really fun matchup. Now, it is a big test for Mississippi State because Alabama has their own star quarterback in Keelan Russell, and we saw with the Florida State game, Alabama can take really close games and spread them out, drop 50 on you. I don't know if Mississippi State will be able to catch up with them, but I really, really hope they do, because if so, I think Mississippi State could be that underdog that everybody is rooting for this season. I certainly am rooting for them. What do you got to say, Mike?
7: Yeah, this is probably the biggest game. I mean, there's no probably. This is the biggest game for Mississippi State in probably 10 to 12 years. I need to stop saying probably. It is the biggest game they've had in the last 10 to 12 years. Like Jane said, I feel like this is just a wonderful matchup between two really great up-and-coming quarterbacks. You got Keelan Russell, making Alabama's offense a powerhouse. He has good passing numbers, and he also gets it done on the ground. He has a lot of rushing yards. As for Mississippi State, Kamario Taylor has been the surprise of the season. He's had many great moments to begin the year, a bunch of dimes. Taylor's been awesome. You could probably say he's looking like to be the best quarterback they've had since Dak Prescott 12 years ago. It's going to be electric. Unfortunately, I wish it was a primetime game at night, but even at noon in Davis-Wade Stadium, I mean, fans and students, they've been waiting for this. It's going to be an electric atmosphere. I think Alabama's going to get it done, but I think it's going to be closer than some people think. Give me Alabama 31-28. It's going to have a decent amount of scoring. I'm reading the stat. Kalen DeBoer, he's been, as Alabama's head coach, he's been great on the road against Associated Press top 25 teams. He has a 9-2 record. That is both with Washington and Alabama, and with Alabama, he's been 4-0 against top 25 road teams on the road. So I think he's going to add another win to that record. I think the Crimson Tide are going to get it done in kind of an unexpectedly huge game, but it's going to be closer. I think the spread is Bama by 6, but I think they're going to win by 3, 31-28 Crimson Tide.
6: And our final game is going to be number 8 Florida taking on number 25 Missouri. Now, Missouri is a team that I've heard a lot of people say, oh, they shouldn't be ranked in the top 25. And that's up to you at home on what you feel. They lost the Mississippi State 31-24 last week, but they won comfortable in the three games before that. So I think 25 is right where they should be, because it's kind of given them a second chance here. Now, I do think it'll be the last week in the top 25, because Florida is, you could say, arguably the hottest team in all of college football at this moment. Again, we talked about it earlier. I'm not going to spend too much time at this moment, but Jaden Bogg is pretty much unstoppable. And if they could score 52 on Ole Miss, I mean, they could beat anybody. So I'm going to give Florida the win here by a score of 41-24. I like that.
7: I think Florida's going to just steamroll this Missouri team. I think the only thing that's going to help Missouri out is that they're playing at home at Memorial Stadium in Columbia, Missouri. But Florida, I definitely agree with that. Jane saying that they're the highest team in the nation. They've scored at least 40 points in every game they've played. Their offensive coordinator, Buster Faulkner, he looks like the best offensive coordinator in the country, and I would be shocked if he doesn't get a head coaching job next season. Buster Faulkner, he commands a really great offense. Aaron Filer, a quarterback, he's kind of been the answer they needed at quarterback for a long time. And Jaden Bogg, shout out to him, Heisman candidate, he's amazing. I'm definitely going with Gators here. Give me the Gators. I'll say 45. Yeah, give me the Gators, 45-21.
6: All right, when we come back, we are finally going to get to talk about some MLB. That's what our promotion for tonight was, the MLB postseason special, so don't go anywhere. We got coverage of the MLB postseason coming up right after this. 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
2: 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I'm Jaden Hallen, joined by Michael Lucas. Michael, you ready to talk some MLB?
3: Yeah, let's do it. I really liked what Sean said at the beginning of the show. It's really a good time for sports right now, and the MLB playoffs are really a stalwart in this time of the year, beginning of October.
2: All right, so we'll just go down the list. We'll start with the Cubs taking on the Padres. So the Cubs were the number 5 seed, and the Padres were the number 4 seed. Padres comfortably won that series. They won the Game 2 in the wild card round. There's best of 3 series there, so they took a 2-0. And now they're going to face the Milwaukee Brewers. What did you think from that series? I mean, Padres, I love seeing them do well. They're still looking for their first championship, and I do think that they are contenders this year. And Milwaukee, I really, really want them to do great, but I don't know if I trust them at this moment because they always seem to have the best record. I think the Padres could definitely upset.
3: Yeah, I definitely agree. The Padres came into the playoffs with a really great winning streak. And they came in, and they just pretty much dominated the Cubs over 2 games. 12-1 was the total scores from both of them. And part of the reason why they dominated so well is that their pitching was extremely well. In Game 1, Joe Musgrove and Michael King, they pitched an 8-0 shutout. King, he played extremely well. They played really well again in the Game 2 with a clinch in the series, 4-1. The Cubs, they entered October with a lineup that was pretty much feared. A lot of people had them going deep, especially with MVP favorite Pete Crow Armstrong. But it's just their offense just really collapsed against the Padres pitching duo. Couldn't really get anything done. Got neutralized or got decimated in Game 1. And in Game 2, also really couldn't get anything on the board there. So Padres, they came in really hot, and I think they it's just another example to add to their streak. As for Milwaukee, like you said, Milwaukee's been in this situation before, and I feel like the Padres, I definitely agree they have I feel like they really have a big chance to upset, but I feel like teams are pretty closely matched. It's a really good matchup between the two. Both enter both really red hot. They have a matching 18-6. Both of them, they have the same 18-6 record in September. And since the All-Star break, they've had the best records in the major leagues. They both have great pitching. What I want to call them, like